0: the big wedding this past weekend. That's right. He was at the Taylor Swift Travis Kelce wedding at Madison Square Garden. The big wedding. When you say the big wedding, everybody knows what wedding you're talking about. You could say the big wedding in 10 years from now. They'd be like, oh, you're talking about Travis Kelce and Taylor Swift. That's right. Patrick Mahomes. I understand they weren't any good last year. Mahomes, big injury to end the season. Is he going to be ready for the for preseason this year? I don't know. Again, I can't predict the future. But when Mahomes comes back, he will reclaim his top spot in the top five quarterback list. Patrick Mahomes is still, that's why I said still, the number one quarterback in the National Football League. And that right there, Mark Zeno, is the top five quarterbacks ESPN Radio Rank'em series.
1: That's the list. Well, that's one view. It's one way to look at it. I think we'll match up pretty close for the most part. I would tell you that
0: I think it's hard to shoehorn some, like, if you want to change the order of my top five, I guess you can, but I think it's hard to shoehorn someone from the outside into that top five.
1: I don't think so.
0: No?
1: I can tell you I have one name on my list that is not on yours.
0: Or is that just one?
1: Well, you said it was hard to get one person in. Yeah. I told you there's
0: one. You found
1: one.
0: A way. You found a way.
1: There's one. I've done this every year with Matt Stafford, and it's much to my detriment because I'm usually not correct. You keep waiting for him to fall off, right? You keep waiting for Father Time to come in and end up being the guy that, you know, ends up just having age become a better part of his fall off. But he's every year he just finds a way, and I don't know if some of that credit goes to McVay. You know, last year we were talking about a guy getting an epidural. Now, he's not having a baby. But he had an epidural last year, and it's like, oh, my God, is he going to be able to stand up? Yeah, he stood up pretty well. He held up pretty well throughout the course of the season.
0: Right.
1: So
0: it's been weird. Like, 2 years ago, we didn't know if he was still going to be on the Rams. And then last year, we didn't know if he's going to be able to play. And you see what he's done each of the last 2 years, so he's still a top quarterback.
1: Yeah, I mean, I would ask you, no love for, you know, two-time Super Bowl attendee Jalen Hurts.
0: It's top five. It's not top six.
1: I know. Okay, so he's right on the outside.
0: I mean, you know, he's got to be close.
1: You're not buying into Brock Purdy and Sam Darnold? Guess not, huh?
0: Again, just because you're not in the top five
1: right.
0: doesn't mean you don't get any love.
1: Right, and that's the mistake people will do with this list. I mean, it doesn't mean the other guys aren't good.
0: Right.
1: But you only get to put five in, and that's just, these are the five. Yeah. So
0: make your own list.
1: I'm going to. We're going to do mine.
0: All right. There you go. So coming up later here on Amber and Ian on ESPN Radio, Zeno will have his ESPN Radio NFL Rank'em Series top five quarterbacks, where it's all been confirmed, all but confirmed that Josh Allen will be number one. But who else? Kind of gave a hint there that Jalen Hurts is the outsider that's going to jump into the top five. Who in my top five is he going to push out of the top five to make room for said quarterback? I don't know. That's a tease right there. I'll give you another tease coming up next. Well, Jaylen Brown and Jason Tatum, is that the next big rivalry in the NBA? We'll tell you next, Amber and Ian on ESPN Radio.
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0: Apple TV as the quarterfinals for the World Cup get going tomorrow. Coming up next, Tyrese Haliburton saying some crazy things. 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
6: Still in Cease in San Francisco, he had a chance at the second no-hitter of his major league career.
7: Wind and the 1-1. And it's flipped out towards shallow center and down for a base hit. Off the handle, it looped into center, and Elliot Ramos breaks up the no-hitter to start the ninth inning. And now a very well-deserved applause and recognition, even by the road fans, for Dylan Cease, who was masterful today in 8+.
6: The call on Sportsnet 590, The Fan, that hit came on Cease's 118th pitch of the game, his final one of the afternoon. He struck out 11, issued a couple of walks. Blue Jays routed the Giants 10-0. Pirates pulled starter Jared Jones after six perfect innings and 77 pitches tonight. His eighth start of the season, Jones had elbow surgery in May of 2025. Atlanta's gotten a couple of runs off Pittsburgh's bullpen, is up 3-0 on the Pirates' bottom nine. On ESPN, Sal Stewart's got two home runs, Reds leading the Phillies 7-3 in the top of the fifth inning. Troy Melton gave up a run. He struck out 9 and 5 1/3. Tigers leading the Athletics 6-1, top of the seventh. Bottom seven from D.C. Nationals leading the Astros 8-1. Luis Garcia Jr. 2-for-3 with a 3-run homer. Marlins leading the Mariners 2-0 in the top of the ninth inning. Otto Lopez, 2 hits and a run scored. Jonathan Aranda has accounted for all of Tampa Bay's runs tonight. Rays leading the Yankees 3-0 in the top of the ninth inning. Pete Crow Armstrong hit 2 of the Cubs, 4 home runs. They're up 9-5 on the Orioles' bottom seven. Bucks GM John Horst, speaking to reporters today, called the decision to trade Giannis difficult.
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0: So are you then willing to? So then it's not a crazy thing for me to ask, are his best days behind him?
1: I mean, look, he's been in the league for 9 years. You know, it really hard to stay at the level that he was at for the first four or five.
0: Just say it. Just say his best days are behind him. Just say it.
1: I'm not going to say his best days are behind him. His days of being the best quarterback in the league are behind him.
0: And his days of being top five in the league are behind him.
1: I'll wait and see what happens when he comes back from the injury. He's not top five heading into this year. I don't know how you can say that. There's not a, other than what you're basing off of his past production, for a guy who's likely not going to play all 17 games, I'm not sure how you could put him in your top five.
0: We don't know that he's not going to be ready for the start of the season.
1: We don't know that 100%. But
0: yeah, I'm assuming he will be ready for the start of the season. And if he is ready for the start of the season, I think he's going to be Patrick Mahomes.
1: I mean, you know, he did tear his ACL in December, so
0: I know.
1: 6 months is, I guess you can come back at 6 months.
0: I mean, 6 months,
1: months
0: would be like now, you know. If you want to stretch it to 9 months, then you know, it's getting.
1: And how many guys after a torn ACL, quarterbacks, even Brady the year after he tore it, was not the same the following year? It takes a whole nother year to get back. It just does. I'm not sure objectively. Unless
0: even for quarterbacks, Burrow came back. He was good.
1: Okay. I'm going to go look up.
0: You know, it'd be one thing if Lamar Jackson, him the next year after tearing an ACL. Okay, I get it. He's not going to be the same right away. But, you know, what we're talking about, and I know Mahomes is mobile, but that's not like his number one strength.
1: No, you're right. Burrow did come back. I mean, he tore it in 2020, played all 16 games in 2021, had a very good year. No doubt about that. 4,600 yards, 14 picks. It was the most picks he threw was that year.
0: I'm just saying, it's an incredible, you know, shift from one end to the pendulum to the other, where I think he's going to be the best again, and you don't even have him in your top five.
1: Again, three straight years of production decline. It doesn't mean his team won't be good. That doesn't mean that they'll miss the playoffs.
0: Oh, no, his team won't be good. If he continues to decline, his team won't be good, will it?
1: I mean, the two straight years of decline, I think they ended up in the Super Bowl 1 year. So, you know.
0: Yeah, I guess you're right.
1: It doesn't. Those two things are not mutually exclusive. So the point simply is just that at this point in time, what data do we have other than past performance? We're looking at 2026, not 2021, not 2022. We're looking at 2026, that three straight years of numbers in decline.
0: All right. Numbers are on your side. You're right. When you got the facts on your side, argue the facts.
1: That's all I'm going to do.
0: I'm a lawyer.
1: I mean, it's the reality of it. Like, is he probably 6 or 7? Yeah. But I can't give him a top five ranking based off of all the information that we have, including the injury.
0: So why did you say earlier when I gave you my top five and you asked me about Jalen Hurts, you didn't put him in your top five either?
1: No, I was misleading you.
0: That was misleading.
1: I was doing
0: that was a misdirection.
1: But it's me and LeBron and Rich Paul doing the same thing. A little misdirection here.
0: He's Mark Zeno. I'm Jonathan Zaslow. Coming up next, one airline made a joke that didn't fly.
1: I get it.
0: I didn't write it, okay? It didn't fly with most who saw it. We'll tell you about it next. Amber and Ian on ESPN Radio.
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10: Justin Verlander calling it a career after 2026. I'm Q Myers. The Tigers ace has collected 3 Cy Young Awards, 2 World Series championships, and an MVP award. Will no doubt be a Hall of Famer. Announced that his career will come to a wrap after the 2026 season. He's 43 years old. He'll make his 10th All-Star Game appearance next week after being named a legend pick by Major League Baseball Commissioner Rob Manfred on Wednesday. Has 266 regular season wins, 3,554 strikeouts in his 21 MLB seasons. And Justin Verlander said in a news conference on Wednesday, he said, "Just felt like I was plugging holes in a boat. When you kind of put everything together and consider everything, I've been kind of trending toward this decision for quite a while." Dylan Cease of the Toronto Blue Jays knew he had a no-hitter going and was willing to throw an unusual number of pitches to finish it off. Problem is, he didn't finish it off. Cease carried his bid for a second career no-hitter into the ninth inning Wednesday against the Giants before it was broke up by a line drive single to center field. The 30-year-old threw a career-high 118 pitches, 81 for strikes, and sought the first solo no-hitter in the majors since 2024. The all-star right-hander struck out 11 to increase his American League leading total to 148. Fun fact about the Blue Jays that, well, their pitching staff doesn't think it's fun. It's the 7th straight time they've taken a no-hitter into the ninth, and they failed to complete it. Toronto did it. They did go on to win the game, easily 10-0 versus the Giants. And in college football, the NCAA sent a letter of inquiry to Cincinnati centered on former quarterback Brandon Sorsby's time with the program. Sorsby told ESPN on Wednesday, Sorsby was ruled permanently ineligible by the NCAA this spring after he admitted to placing thousands of sports bets over the past 4 years, spent 2 seasons with the Bearcats before transferring to Texas Tech this offseason. For more scores and analysis, check out ESPN.com and the all-new ESPN app. Coming up, game night with Emmett Golden and me, Q Myers, here on ESPN Radio.
11: 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I'll tell you how concerned Denver fans should be about that. 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

0: all things Major League Baseball. It's our guy, Buster Olney, ESPN MLB Insider Baseball Tonight podcast host. He was part of the broadcast there for the Reds and the Phillies, and the Reds got the victory 11-5 over Philadelphia. And Buster, thanks so much for your time. 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
8: Just when you thought the Brendan Sorsby saga was over and behind us, think again. I'm Q Myers. The NCAA sent a letter of inquiry to Cincinnati centered around the former quarterback in his time with the program. Sources told ESPN on Wednesday, Sorsby was ruled permanently ineligible by the NCAA this spring after he admitted to placing thousands of impermissible sports bets over the past 4 years. Spent two seasons with the Bearcats before transferring to Texas Tech. This offseason, the NCAA's probe into time at Cincinnati follows the high-profile legal saga over Sorsby's eligibility last month, and that concluded with the Red Raiders and the transfer quarterback parting ways June 15th. Bearcats coach Scott Satterfield declined to comment on the matter at Big 12 Media Days in Frisco, Texas on Wednesday. Toronto Blue Jays came up just a little bit short again. Their pitcher, Dylan Cease, knew he had a no-hitter going, was willing to throw an unusual number of pitches to get it finished. Only problem is he wasn't able to finish the deal. He carried his bid for a second career no-hitter into the ninth inning Wednesday against the Giants before it was broke up with a line drive single to center field. He's 30 years old. He threw a career-high 118 pitches, 81 for strikes, as he sought for the first solo no-hitter in the majors since 2024. And this is the seventh straight time that a Blue Jay pitcher has taken a no-hitter into the ninth and failed to complete it. Toronto did go on to win the game easily, though, 10-0 versus the Giants. For more scores and analysis, check out ESPN.com and the all-new ESPN app. Coming up, more game night with Emmett Golden and me, Q Myers, here on ESPN Radio.
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8: 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He's Emmett Golden. I'm Q Myers. 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I'm sure that we can let those folks bid on a, you know, guest appearance on game night too, right?
9: Yeah, I mean, I'm down.
8: I mean, Rich Eisen, First Take, Sports Center, NFL Live, that's cool.
9: Yeah, it's all right.
8: It's game night.
9: Ain't no game night, you know.
8: Game night.
9: Right. You don't get to react to games as they end and all the stuff that's happening in the day, you know.
8: You know what I'm saying? You don't get to ring the bell on nobody.
9: Exactly. You don't have no Twitter
8: sign. I mean, that right there is worth the price of admission, man.
9: Right. Come to death row.
8: Right. Right. That's right. Exactly. Well, LeBron James is trying to hear that same pitch. It ain't Snoop Dogg talking about come to death row, but there's others talking about come to Philadelphia? Wait a minute. Here's Bob Myers, former front office guru, now HBSE president of sports game. He was on the Game Over podcast talking about LeBron to the Sixers.
10: If he was here, I'd say, I honestly believe this is your best chance to win. You have to decide all the other things that are equally important because it's his life, right? He has to play. He has to face the scrutiny of his decision that half people will say, you should have done this or should have done that. They'll criticize him. For whatever, which is his life. So he's been through all that. What I would just say is, if it's about winning, let's talk about this team. Because you can win here in Philadelphia.
9: I felt like this has, the whole LeBron watch, it has officially jumped the shark. When you have someone like Bob Myers, who's part of the ownership group of the 76ers, on a podcast publicly with the agent of LeBron James, kind of pleading this case, you know.

0: is LeBron is about enjoying this, like, and he wants to have fun basketball.
1: You can have fun in South Beach.
0: You can, but can you have fun playing for the Heat? They are notorious for being very strict on a lot of things. Right. And, of course, LeBron's going to be in shape. You don't have to worry about it. But does LeBron want to have to deal with getting his body fat checked, you know, every Monday? And, you know, and God forbid he had two chocolate chip cookies and now he's over whatever it's supposed to be. Well, now you get fined. Like, does he want to deal with that type of stuff? Because I'm here to tell you, ain't none of that happening in Cleveland. You know, ain't none of that, bro. We will build you.
1: We ain't got no rules in Cleveland.
0: Ain't no rules. Show up and be great. That's your rule. That's what you have to do is show up and be great. But I could see him going, hey, I want, like you said, South Beach. I want to go to South Beach. I want to golf on my off days. I can see all that happening.
1: Yeah, that's, I don't know. To me, that feels like that's probably third place. If it's just me, it feels like third place. Philadelphia seems like it's second place, but not because it's a bad place to be. It's just there's no ties there except for maybe he has a chance to do something that Philadelphia hasn't seen, right? Mm-hmm. And that would be, you want to talk about a feather in the cap, talking about I won a championship in Miami, I won a championship in Cleveland, I won a championship in L.A., I won a championship in Philadelphia. Everywhere I've been, I won a championship. Look, that would be my intro. You want me on your show? Sure. Coming up next, Q Myers. He went to Miami, won a championship. Went to Cleveland, won a championship. Went to L.A., won a championship. Went to Philadelphia, won a championship. Everywhere he goes, he wins. Here's Q. I'd say, hey, that's what it is. It's ESPN Radio.
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0: That's how it goes, right? We see it happen all the time with many great talents in many great sports. He's Emmett Golden. I'm Q Myers. It's Game Night here on ESPN Radio. Coming up next, we show the love to the ones that deserve it. 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
11: Coming up on SportsCenter All Night. Count down the days until the king picks his court.
12: There is no timetable. LeBron James does not appear to be in a rush. The last couple weeks has been a lot of family, friends, and golf for LeBron James. Over the last couple weeks, he spent time in the Ohio area, in Akron. He spent time with his close friends and family.
11: So close, yet so far.
13: The kick and the 1-2 pitch. He struck him out. 99 down the middle, and he's through 8 innings with no hits allowed.
11: Larkin, a fever battle of sparks in L.A.
14: Caitlin comes over. She gets it. Caitlin, right wing. Blow by. All the way for two. 25-15. Fever under two to go in the first. It's an 8-0 run.
11: Plus, an all-time great hangs up the spikes.
15: Right when I was about to get back, something else happens, and I feel like I'm plugging holes in a boat. And all the meanwhile, you know, just kind of looking at time, the game, how the game's played now. And, like, I think the writing kind of is on the wall.
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16: 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Baseball seeing some impressive performances on Wednesday in San Francisco. Blue Jays visiting the Giants. Toronto starter Dylan Cease wasn't giving up anything.
13: The kick and the 1-2 pitch. He struck him out. 99 down the middle, and he's through 8 innings with no hits allowed. 7-0 Blue Jays onto the 9.
16: He was dealing on the mound and getting run support as well.
13: Nobody out. The pitch to Vladimir Guerrero Jr. is hit well out to left center field. Looking back, Gilbert. That ball is gone. Line drive smash to straightaway center, and Vladimir Guerrero Jr. has hit his fifth home run of the season, a two-run shot to make it 9-0 Blue Jays.
16: Blue Jays taking a 10-0 lead to the bottom of the ninth. Last licks for the Giants. Never mind 10 runs. They were still looking for one hit.
13: Wind and the 1-1. And it's flipped out towards shallow center and down for a base hit. Off the handle. It looped into center, and Elliot Ramos breaks up the no-hitter to start the ninth inning. And now a very well-deserved applause and recognition, even by the road fans, for Dylan Cease, who was masterful today in 8+.
16: Sportsnet 590, the fan, Cease, 8+, striking out 11, 118.

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4: 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Wimbledon Wednesday, the last American man is bounced in the quarterfinals. Taylor Fritz bowing out in straight sets to the two seed, Alexander Zverev, who gets his third consecutive major semifinal appearance. First at Wimbledon, fifth active man to reach the semis in all four majors. His matchup in the semis, probably the best storyline of the tournament.
5: Three match points. Yes. Oh, what days these are for Arthur Ferry.
6: 3-6-4, 7-6.
5: The wild card, 6-0. The British wild card in the semifinals of Wimbledon. Extraordinary. Flavio Cavoli, well beaten, gracious at the net. And Arthur Ferry, who grew up so close to centre court, now seems to own it.
4: Arthur Ferry, qualifier. Fifth British man to reach the Wimbledon semifinals in the Open era. Last to do it was Andy Murray, seven times. Ferry advancing in straight sets on Wednesday. Fourth men's wild card in the Open era to reach a major semi. First player ranked outside the top 100 to make a Wimbledon semifinals since Goran Ivanišević won the title in 2001. Ferry grew up a stone's throw from Wimbledon and now playing in the semis. Coverage continues on ESPN. Right now, SportsCenter All Night. How about the comeback we saw in Atlanta?
7: They score again. This is impossible to score three times in that amount of time. And I have to throw all my notes out the window.
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8: Coming up on SportsCenter All Night. Count down the days until the king picks his court.
9: There is no timetable. LeBron James does not appear to be in a rush. The last couple weeks has been a lot of family, friends, and golf for LeBron James. Over the last couple weeks, he spent time in the Ohio area, in Akron. He spent time with his close friends and family.
8: So close, yet so far.
10: The kick and the 1-2 pitch. He struck him out. 99 down the middle, and he's through 8 innings with no hits allowed.
8: Larkin, a fever battle of sparks in L.A.
11: Caitlin comes over. She gets it. Caitlin, right wing. Blow by. All the way for two. 25-15. Fever under two to go in the first. It's an 8-0 run.
8: Plus, an all-time great hangs up the spikes.
12: Right when I was about to get back, something else happens, and I feel like I'm plugging holes in a boat. 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And, like, I think the writing kind of is on the wall.
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13: 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Baseball seeing some impressive performances on Wednesday in San Francisco. Blue Jays visiting the Giants. Toronto starter Dylan Cease wasn't giving up anything.
10: The kick and the 1-2 pitch. He struck him out. 99 down the middle, and he's through 8 innings with no hits allowed. 7-0 Blue Jays onto the ninth.
13: He was dealing on the mound and getting run support as well.
10: Nobody out. The pitch to Vladimir Guerrero Jr. is hit well out to left center field. Looking back, Gilbert. That ball is gone. Line drive smash to straightaway center, and Vladimir Guerrero Jr. has hit his fifth home run of the season, a two-run shot to make it 9-0 Blue Jays.
13: Blue Jays taking a 10-0 lead to the bottom of the ninth. Last licks for the Giants. Never mind 10 runs. They were still looking for one hit.
10: Wind and the 1-1. And it's flipped out towards shallow center and down for a base hit. Off the handle, it looped into center, and Elliot Ramos breaks up the no-hitter to start the ninth inning. And now a very well-deserved applause and recognition, even by the road fans, for Dylan Cease, who was masterful today in 8+.
13: Sportsnet 590, the fan, Cease, 8+, striking out 11. 118 pitches, took the no-hitter to the ninth inning before giving up the leadoff single to Ramos. After the win, the 10-0 win for the Blue Jays. Cease spoke with Roger Sportsnet.

0: Come. Argentina, it can be an upset. I think the Swiss can trouble them, and they didn't show consistency that I was talking about the Viking. So I go for Switzerland in that game.
1: I agree. I do think both Spain and Argentina go through, but I think if there's an upset to come from one of those, it's Argentina-Switzerland. Argentina haven't been tested, certainly not in this way. I'm not at all convinced by Belgium on the other side of that question.
2: Yeah, I agree with Spain. We're going to beat Belgium, and I think Switzerland will give some problem to Argentina, who will still win eventually, but yeah, I will go for that.
3: France are the favourites still, as we reach the final eight of the World Cup. We
0: That's only fair.
3: Some incredible matches so far, and we expect even more as this tournament continues.
4: And it continues on Thursday with the first of the quarterfinals, Morocco and France. Morocco will be without star forward Ismaël Sabari. He was replaced 22 minutes into Morocco's 3-0 round of 16 win over Canada on Saturday in Houston. He's had testing done and analysis over the last few days to figure out the extent of the hamstring injury. The team says it appears to have shown the strain is not too severe to keep him out of the entire competition. World Cup update brought to you by Gusto. 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Well, straight ahead, what is the future for LeBron? SportsCenter All Night continues. It's ESPN Radio.
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0: moving on elsewhere. That includes Golden State, Cleveland, Miami, Philadelphia, Minnesota. What we do know, though, is LeBron James wants to be in a competitive, competing environment. He wants to play meaningful basketball. But as far as the timeline, there is no timetable. LeBron James does not appear to be in a rush. The last couple weeks has been a lot of family, friends, and golf for LeBron James. Over the last couple weeks, he spent time in the Ohio area, in Akron. He spent time with his close friends and family. That includes Brandon Weems, his close friend, longtime childhood friend, who is now a leading executive with the Cleveland Cavaliers under president of basketball operations, Kobe Altman.
1: Cavs Heat in the mix. There's some poetry to those potential landing spots. How do we like the potential fit in Philly? ESPN insider Brian Windhorst.
2: Well, I like LeBron's fit everywhere because I've watched him play with hundreds of teammates everywhere he's gone, all across the basketball landscape, and he's pretty much been great in all the spots. He's played in the Olympics with Allen Iverson and in the Olympics with Steph Curry. He's played center and point guard in the same game with the Lakers a couple of months ago. He can fit with any team. I'm not worried about the fit. I think what you would say is LeBron going to Philadelphia would feel awkward at first. In fact, LeBron going anywhere other than Miami or Cleveland right now would feel awkward, but that doesn't mean that it couldn't happen. But I have very little worries about fit with LeBron.
1: LeBron James in free agency with decision to make. College football back in the spotlight. SportsCenter All Night continues. It's ESPN Radio.
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0: 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Dear John, I was hoping it wouldn't come to this, but you've left me no choice. 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

0: somebody just to tap that brain. So I hate to admit it, but damn it, he has one on us. He can always hold over our heads. Now, I've got this vision, you know, it's like near the trade deadline or whatever, and there's like a,
1: yeah,
0: you know, very serious strategic meeting, and, you know, Auntie's chiming in, and Quinn's chiming in, and then Bontemps
2: interrupts. Chiming in? The guy in charge is chiming in?
0: Yeah, Auntie's leading in, and Quinn's chiming in, and Bontemps thwarts it, you know, mid-sentence. What are we doing here? This is a gong show. We don't need to be focused on this. This is what we need to be focused on. And I don't think it'll quite go like that.
2: We're not trading for that bozo. We're going to trade for that bozo over there. Here's my advice.
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0: Yeah, so not getting allowed to talk.
1: So just say two things about the Celtics. One, they have these draft picks now, and the pick slash swap that they got is so confusing. I read it three times and I can't understand it. So I'm just sort of, it's like it involves two other picks and
0: you're talking about the Clippers. It's the Clippers and Sixers pick, and it's like I think the short version is if it falls below 17, they get the pick outright. And if it's higher than that, it's a swap.
1: Right. And
0: it's like
1: the reason
0: 1 through 8 protected on the Philly.
1: The reason that it's so complicated, because it's two different picks that they can get plus a swap right involved, is because nobody really knows where picks are going to fall in the lottery. Like, you know, it's one thing if you're, if you've got the pick or the swap of a team that you know is rebuilding or is on like a 2 or 3 year runway. Like, you know, you could feel like, oh, that's, we have a pretty good chance of getting a good pick there. Like, for example, the Clippers look like they're in the midst of a retrofit of a rebuild or whatever. Having a Clippers pick, in the next couple of years is not necessarily bad business. It could be good. Mm-hmm. But on the other hand, you don't know where the lottery is and maybe the Celtics finish in the play-in and end up with a better pick than the Clippers, who have a worse record.
0: So do you want me to read?
1: I actually don't, because
0: there's a Spurs swap in there. So if it's a swap, right, it's probably going to be the Spurs pick going to Philly. It's there is a lot going on here.
1: Like I said, So the other thing I'm going to say is Boston has two things to watch now. Number one, they have the Anfernee Simons trade exception. Trade exception, which I think is around $27 million. They have these extra picks. They could use that trade exception to acquire a player with their picks or somebody else's picks. They don't have to use it now. It doesn't expire till midseason when they a year from the deal. I'm not even sure where they're going to end up under the aprons. They may not even do that. However, because they use the full mid-level on Mitchell Robinson, they're hard capped at the first apron. So, I'm not saying they're going to go out there and trade for a star player in the next 10 minutes, but just know that that exists. The second thing to keep an eye on is that Peyton Pritchard is extension eligible. And he is on an extremely attractive contract, $7.5 million this year, $8 million, $8.5 million next year. He is 29 years old. I don't think you're necessarily want to give him a 4-year extension unless it's really good money. But, whether or not they extend Peyton.
0: Yeah, he's one of the most effective ISO scorers in the league last year, and he's much more important now than he was, than he was a few months ago.
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0: postseason wins, most by a head coach in W history.
1: I just want to win the game. It wasn't for me. I still don't think this way. I appreciate how much it meant to the players to celebrate the moment. That's not lost on me how important, you know, so many players in that locker room, you know, on the staff and, you know, just talking with Chuck, our trainer, so many people that have been on this journey with me for so long. You know, and even the new ones, like I told them, I mean, just to share it with them, it was incredibly meaningful. You know, it's a moment in time. You know, it's one of those things. But to do it with people that you really, really care about, and, you know, will give anything, you know, for the team to be successful. I have a great appreciation for all of them.
0: Lynx getting the win over Connecticut on Wednesday. Meanwhile, a group of 11 Republican lawmakers sending a letter to WNBA Commissioner Kathy Engelbert Wednesday, saying the association needs to take accountability for multiple attacks against Indiana's Caitlin Clark. The lawmakers say they're concerned by reports that attacks against Clark may be racially motivated. Clark back on the court Wednesday against L.A.
2: Really disappointing loss for the Sparks to the Storm. Caitlin Clark with her first three-point make tonight.
0: She finished with 9 points. Fever losing to the Sparks, 106-92. L.A. outscoring the Fever 60-38 in the paint. Neka Agumake, a team-high 24 points in the win for L.A. Mersey, Ferry crosses to the semis. That's next. SportsCenter All Night continues. It's ESPN Radio.
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0: can provide an, you know, I was going to say an oomph, can provide a necessary oomph.
1: That works.
0: Especially in the front court. So when I look at the field and starting fives in Cleveland, and I'm LeBron James, and I love being at home, getting that home cooking, I might see like, oh, I can just insert myself at the three. We can play small ball with me at the four. We can go super big and play with me at the three. There are options here that might actually really work.
2: I love what you did there, because the shortcoming, guys, as we've seen the last couple seasons for the Cavs, has been being able to show up in the playoffs. This year, yes, Donovan Mitchell and James Harden are able to achieve something by getting to the Eastern Conference Finals. If LeBron is healthy, and that's been an if at this point in his career, but if he's healthy, he could be the confidence that they might need.
3: And what about those offers that might be out there? ESPN insider Shyam Charania.
4: And a LeBron James, Rich Paul, they're continuing to sift through the leading contenders, the different options, the different teams that have been pitching Rich Paul over the last week since LeBron James informed the Lakers that he's going to be moving on elsewhere. That includes Golden State, Cleveland, Miami, Philadelphia, Minnesota. What we do know, though, is LeBron James wants to be in a competitive, competing environment. He wants to play meaningful basketball. But as far as the timeline, there is no timetable. LeBron James does not appear to be in a rush. The last couple weeks has been a lot of family, friends, and golf for LeBron James. Over the last couple weeks, he spent time in the Ohio area, in Akron. He spent time with his close friends and family. That includes Brandon Weems, his close friend, longtime childhood friend, who is now a leading executive with the Cleveland Cavaliers under president of basketball operations, Kobe Altman.
3: Cavs heat in the mix. There's some poetry to those potential landing spots. How do we like the potential fit in Philly? ESPN insider Brian Windhorst.
5: Well, I like LeBron's fit everywhere because I've watched him play with hundreds of teammates everywhere he's gone, all across the basketball landscape, and he's pretty much been great in all the spots. He's played in the Olympics with Allen Iverson and in the Olympics with Steph Curry. He's played center and point guard in the same game with the Lakers a couple of months ago. He can fit with any team. I'm not worried about the fit. I think what you would say is LeBron going to Philadelphia would feel awkward at first. In fact, LeBron going anywhere other than Miami or Cleveland right now would feel awkward, but that doesn't mean that it couldn't happen. But I have very little worries about fit with LeBron.
3: LeBron James in free agency with decision to make. College football back in the spotlight. SportsCenter All Night continues. It's ESPN Radio.
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0: comes back to Pittsburgh and launches one to the deepest part of the yard. It's 2-0 Braves as the stalemate is over.
1: Number three.
2: The team that leads all of baseball in runs scored? That would be Washington. Nationals Radio Network.
3: Now the pitch, swing by Garcia, drive in the air to deep right center field. It's way back. It's going. It's gone. Goodbye. Luis Garcia Jr. has done it again. Unbelievable.
1: Number two.
2: 26-year-old Alex Roden was called back up to the Twins on Tuesday. Wednesday saw his first big league action of the year. Treasure Island Baseball Network.
4: Here's the pitch. Swung on and hit high in the air. Deep right field for Roden. That ball is off the wall, and the Twins will win it on an Alan Roden double to right. The Twins walk off the Guardians. 6-5, your final score. The Twins are mobbing Roden in right center field.
1: Number one.
2: Cardinals avoid a sweep, and Alec Burleson matches the longest shot of his career. 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
5: Here it is for Burleson. A swing and a long one. Right field. That ball is long gone. Burleson, a two-run shot off a lefty, Jared Koenig. The Cardinals have extended their lead to 5-0. He hit that ball so hard it couldn't go foul.
2: 443 feet, in fact, matching the longest homer of his career. He's hit 63 of them. In his career, Cubs a 9-7 win over the Orioles, 9 combined homers, tying the most in a 9-inning game this season. All of those instances involve the Cubs. Pete Crow Armstrong hitting his 21st. Marlins a 2-0 shutout of the Mariners. Marlins have won 15 of their last 17 home games, best 17-game home streak since 2003. They went on to win the World Series. Red Sox a 5-0 shutout of the White Sox for their fifth straight win. Well, speaking of putting up zeros, that's next. SportsCenter All Night continues. It's ESPN Radio.
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2: When you're working on a possible no-hit bid, as Dylan Cease was for Toronto in the eighth inning, you need your defense to have your back. 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
3: And the 1-0 is hit in the air out to center field, racing back. Harshaw onto the warning track, makes the grab as he crashes into the wall. What a play by Dalton Harshaw. And we're still going now with one out in the eighth. A big defensive play from the Blue Jays center fielder.
1: Number four.
2: Braves were on the wrong side of a perfect game bid until they broke that up in the seventh. Then took control of the game in the eighth. 680 The Fan.
4: Harsh swings and a fly ball hit well. Deep left center field. Reynolds on the run. To the wall. That thing is out of here. The former Pirate comes back to Pittsburgh and launches one to the deepest part of the yard. It's 2-0 Braves as the stalemate is over.
1: Number three.
2: The team that leads all of baseball in runs scored? That would be Washington. Nationals Radio Network.
5: Now the pitch, swing by Garcia, drive in the air to deep right center field. It's way back. It's going, going. It's gone. Goodbye. Luis Garcia Jr. has done it again. Unbelievable.
1: Number two.
2: 26-year-old Alex Roden was called back up to the Twins on Tuesday. Wednesday saw his first big league action of the year. Treasure Island Baseball Network.
6: Here's the pitch. Swung on and hit high in the air. Deep right field for Roden. That ball is off the wall, and the Twins will win it on an Allen Roden double to right. The Twins walk off the Guardians. 6-5, your final score. The Twins are mobbing Roden in right center field.
1: Number one.
2: Cardinals avoid a sweep, and Alec Burleson matches the longest shot of his career. Cardinals Radio Network.
4: Here it is for Burleson. A swing and a long one. Right field. That ball is long gone. Burleson, a two-run shot off a lefty, Jared Koenig. The Cardinals have extended their lead to 5-0. He hit that ball so hard it couldn't go foul.
2: It's a 443-foot homer that matches the longest of his career. Number 63 overall. Cubs. Orioles combined for 9 home runs. Cubs a 9-7 win over Baltimore. Marlins with a 2-0 shutout of the Mariners. Marlins have won 15 of their last 17 home games. Last time they had a stretch like that was 2003. They went on to win the World Series. Red Sox 5-0 shutout of the White Sox. Their 5th straight win. That's going to do it for SportsCenter All Night. I'm Jay Reynolds. It's Thursday, July 9th, birthday of Tom Hanks. From Bosom Buddies to Toy Story 5, rather impressive. Tom Hanks, 70 today. Speaking of impressive, Evan Cohen, Chris Canty, they're next with Unsportsmanlike. 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
5: Hey, if they keep winning, we got to take them more seriously. Good morning, 97.1. Jim Costa, Stoney's in this week. We got Gov and Greg behind the glass. Heather and John both with the week off. Good morning, 97.1.
6: How are you?
5: How are you, Stoney?
6: I'm pretty good. It's a weird day at Comerica. I mean, with JV and then Dingler gets hurt and they come back and Jake Rogers, of all people.
5: That's Rake Rogers to you.
6: Yeah. Hey, look, I know the A's lost one of their players in the middle of the game too. Nick
5: Illness,
6: Kurtz.
5: Right?
6: Yes, yeah.
5: There's some bug going around. Their pitcher the night before left because of some kind of issue.
6: Mm-hmm. A lot of people getting sick around here.
5: Yeah, no kidding.
6: And you know what? A lot of people getting Tiger fever.
5: Oh, boy, here it is. This guy.
6: Nope.
7: Don't let the Tigers get hot.
6: Yeah. Mm-hmm.
5: So let's just give people a bit of an idea of how hot the Tigers have gotten. 20-12 since June 1st. Mm-hmm. That's the best record in the American League, and it's a 101-win pace.
6: Yeah.
5: In that time, it's offense and defense. They lead the American League in home runs and earned run average, which, no surprise, means they have the best run differential in the American League since June 1st.
6: 59.
5: We had talked about the hole they dug in May, and if they were going to get out of it, it couldn't be lukewarm. It couldn't be win two, lose one. It was going to have to be some kind of surge. And Stoney, they've won 7 of their last 8 baseball games. This is what it has to look like. And while I'm certainly not believing they're a playoff team yet,
6: no,
5: I will take them more seriously with each win.
6: Because the odds go more in their favor?
5: Do you know what it is right now, by the way, to make the playoffs?
6: Make the playoffs, probably like 18%.
5: Oh, you're so negative, Stoney. It's 32%.
6: Oh, wow.
5: 32% to make the playoffs.
6: Okay.
5: Now, the way some people are talking, it's 50-50. It's not, but it's getting closer.
6: Look, they're 5.5 out of the division. 4 out of the wild card, and more importantly, what are they, to 500?
5: 8 back. So John had the stat, no team in a full season has ever made the playoffs below 500.
6: Correct.
5: So that's why we continue to chart the course. Control what you can control. Don't worry about where other teams are. Some people are going to win. Red Sox have been on a tear. You just got to get around 500 to give yourself a real shot. This is as close to 500 as they've been since May 18th. They haven't quite undone half of May yet, but there we go. And the biggest thing, Dylan Dingler, sounds like he's going to be okay.
6: Hopefully, yes.
5: He had to leave the game ricochet off the hand.
6: X-ray is negative.
5: That's why I say I'm hoping he can be okay.
6: Yeah.
5: Because as great as Rake Rogers is, he's normally Jake Rogers, and he should play sparingly.
6: Did you see him on the play where he ran around second, was heading to third, he took a really weird round route, and he gets in the third, he slides in head first, and obviously he was safe, and he was like huffing and puffing, and they were saying on the TV broadcast, and he just said, I'm tired. I'm tired.
5: Can't imagine, I mean.
6: By the way, Troy Melton again.
5: Yeah, let's talk about it.
6: It almost makes you, if you believe all the stuff, both positive and negative, that went on last year at the deadline, if you believe it, and I'm not so sure I believe it, but let's pretend that we believe it. It happened that they decided not to trade for bats because everybody that they talked to insisted they had to throw down Troy Melton into the mix.
5: Mm-hmm. That was all but implied by Scott Harris at the end of last season.
6: So if that's the case, maybe they did the right thing.
5: Oh, I think I never suggested they should have traded Melton.
6: No, I know.
5: But if they held firm on him in the face of counteroffers, that was the right decision.
6: Yeah.
5: Yeah.
6: So far, that's what it looks like.
5: Career high 9 strikeouts. That cutter, I mean, it was.
6: I know.
5: Forget about it.
6: He only pitched, what, 5 and a

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8: There he goes, 2-2, got a big jump, fly ball left field, off the bat of Jake Rogers. This one's deep, this one's gone! How about it? Jake Rogers. Just in for Dylan Dingler. Second home run of the year and a 3-0 lead for the Tigers.
9: Don't let the Tigers get hot.
10: 7 of 8.
11: Hey, streaky team, streaky sport. Yankees have lost 11 of 13.
10: Our bipolar baseball team has the best record in the American League since June 1st after having the worst month in 30 years of Tiger baseball in May.
12: That's a mojo moment right there. You lose your best hitter, arguably.
11: Yep. Right.
12: And then he comes in and has really struggled this year and hits a home run.
10: Yeah. And a big spot
12: magic
10: in the game, right? It's early.
11: Karma, yeah.
10: Yeah, 2-run shot to extend the lead to 3. We know how this team's been in 1-run games. Give him a little breathing room. Melton ends up throwing a career-high 9 strikeouts in 5-plus innings.
11: Torque with his, what, 15th?
10: Sure, there you go. Yeah, look, if you're going to get something from a right-handed bat, might as well be him.
11: Yeah.
10: Look, we got some text coming in. We have audio from Verlander, who made the decision yesterday. This will be his last season. We'll get in legacy and how he'll be remembered and stuff like that. I think the Tigers' confidence is through the roof without having to have a dominant performance against the Phillies. Have you looked at the second half of July? The Tigers are rolling. The players know it. Stan and Shelby. When it comes to the trade deadline, what record will the Tigers have to say no to trading Skubal?
11: I'm sure they have it in their heads, how many games they're out, all this kind of stuff. I don't know what it would be. I really don't care. I think they should trade him anyway.
10: We have audio from him as well, because he wants to see this team push. Surprise, surprise. Mm-hmm. Today feels like a big swing game. You have a team like the A's reeling. A sweep here is massive if you're going to get back to 500. Yeah, I think 500 is the target at the deadline if you're going to seriously be in
11: this. Yes.
10: The Tigers are going to win this division, aren't they? Question mark.
11: Stranger things have happened. We've seen them the last two seasons. Absolutely.
10: Some wild swings both ways.
11: Yeah. By the way, Minnesota has also won like 7 out of their last 10, like the Tigers have, and they're only 2 games ahead of the Tigers, I believe.
10: What's the Red Sox? They were 8-2 in their last 10 before last night. I didn't see if they won. They're also in this weird wild card pod.
11: Yes.
10: Their rotation, by the way, is really good too.
11: Yeah.
10: Like sometimes we live in this bubble, and I'm not trying to take away from what we've seen from this group of starting pitchers lately. The Yankees starting pitching is very good, especially when healthy. The Mariners starting pitching is very good. Boston's got 4 dudes with an ERA under 3.5. Still got work to do.
11: Oh, a ton. Absolutely. I don't think anybody is sitting there buying their playoff tickets.
10: No, they got 32% chance they make the playoffs per Fangraphs today. So
11: yeah. And look, I still
10: make sure that's the tone today.
11: Yeah.
10: If you're going up, but
11: if you're asking
10: still
11: me to bet, I'm going to say they're not going to do it. But whatever. Right. Look, I'd rather have a team that's playing well and entertaining and tease us and all that stuff. Yeah, but rather than what we've gone through where it's just boring.
10: Yeah. I actually have a team to talk about in the summertime.
11: Yes, that's what baseball's about, summer.
10: Justin Verlander's retiring. This is it for him, his final season. His body's breaking down. He's going to give him what he's got. He hopes to get back on the mound. I know this city badly wants to see, even if it's just one appearance, where he gets a proper send-off, where he comes out to the mound, they play Eminem, standing ovation, and it's a full circle moment for Verlander.
11: And he gets out of an inning or whatever inning. And
10: I don't really care what happens at that point. He can get shelled. I just need to see him go out.
11: I
10: want to
11: see him walk off with his moment.
10: Okay.
11: That'd
10: be preferable.
11: Yes. Yeah.
10: Turn back time and put out one more outing for everybody to remember you. Stoney, how will he be remembered?
11: Well,
10: Because it's legacy time, right? When you get to the end of it.
11: Okay, look, he never won a World Series.

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4: First pitch, swing of the line drive, left field. That one's deep. Cortez back, looking up. It's gone! Could feel it coming. Line drive, home run for Torque is a three-run shot. 15th of the year gives the Tigers a 6-1 lead.
5: As some would say, don't let the Tigers get hot. Stoney, does this qualify? They've won 7-8.
6: Hot.
5: Hottest team in the AL since June 1st. Yeah. I would say they're hot right now.
6: And one very good month.
7: How do you feel about fun?
6: One very good month, one poopy month. And if they continue with July being more like June, then...
5: Well, yeah, let's call it what it is. I'm saying they're hot right now. Yes. I have not said they've made up for the worst month in 30 years of Tiger baseball because they haven't. Their chances of making the playoffs are still low, relatively. 32% low. They're still not likely to make the playoffs as of today. But they're doing what we said they had to do. Get red hot. It can't be baby steps. There's not enough time. It has to be like this. And this is what it is. 20 and... 12 since the start of June. Mm-hmm. They've hit the most home runs in the American League. They've got the lowest ERA in the American League. No surprise, they have the best run differential in the American League. And even last night when you lose Dingler and everybody kind of holds their breath, Rodgers comes in and hits a homer. Of all people, Jake Rodgers.
6: Karma.
5: And then we see...
6: The guy that Verlander was traded for.
5: Oh, there you go. And here's the thing, too. Like, the Dingler news sounds like it's going to be okay. X-ray's negative. Mm-hmm. We're still waiting to get final word on it, but it sounds like it'll be all right. So where is this going? Where is this headed? I think everybody's wondering. And for Skubal, he made his case. He wants this team to add. Greg, we have that audio. We can play that for people. How does this change? Here is Tarek Skubal.
8: Hopefully the decision makers see that we're a very good team and it's not sell at the deadline. It's add. You know, like we're a really good team. And we've proven that, you know, there's so many guys in this room that have proven that we can go on a run that like we did in 24.
5: Is he right? That's the question. Should they add? Can they go on a run? And my other question to you, Stoney, is how much weight should Scott Harris put into what his ace pitcher is saying?
6: Your last question, I would say none. That's number one. Number two, yeah, they can make a run if they would get in and to get to the World Series. They could because their pitching is good enough to do it with or without Skubal, in my opinion. Obviously, having him being him... his top-of-the-shelf stuff would help that. But I still think if you believe that they're good enough where the competition is not that great, where you can make that run, then you have to do both.
5: Okay. Do both meaning you sell Skubal but still add.
6: Yes.
5: I heard, I think it was Doug yesterday, said, I just don't understand how you can do that. Either you're going for it and he's an important piece or you're not, right?
6: Well, if... You have enough really good prospects, number one. Number two, now this is a huge if, okay? This is how you can do it. If your front office GM, Scott Harris, if he's astute enough, somehow you can trade Skubal for young, whether it's a major league ready bat or whatever, high-level prospects that you should be able to get, that... basically makes your war chest even bigger so you can trade some of your war chest to get what you need. So you can do both.
5: Right. It's a little more involved when you put it that way.

0: Yeah.
1: And do I have the confidence that Scott Harris can do that? Not really.
0: Should Harris weigh this at all? You said no.
1: Yeah.
0: I say no.
1: Yeah.
0: Scooble's not going to be here to deal with the ramifications.
1: Right.
0: It's easy for Scooble to say, mm-hmm. I want to add.
1: Mm-hmm.
0: You haven't signed an extension here.
1: Right. I understand why he wants to add it. I don't blame him for that.
0: I don't blame the mentality of a competitor, but Scott Harris should not factor in that Scooble wants to add, because Tarek Scooble isn't going to be here after this season.
1: Correct.
0: How should they approach this? Is Scooble right? Look, the chances are this team's not making the playoffs still today. I know we're feeling good. The chances are still they're not making the playoffs. I don't feel like they're winning a World Series either, Stoney.
1: No.
0: So you're trading Tarek Skubal.
1: Yes, absolutely you should.
0: That doesn't mean the season has to go in the tank, because Skubal's also quoted as saying, you know, we can go on a run like 2024. Well, 2024, they sold and made the playoffs.
1: Right.
0: So, look, sure. I'll use the 2024 example, too. We'll sell you. We got a six-man rotation now that becomes a five-man rotation. Well, the team make the playoffs anyway.
1: JV comes back, Jim.
0: Okay, fine. Then we got to.
1: I'm only kidding.
2: Let me ask you guys a question here. So with Scooble, let's say they're tied for first place on August 3rd. And part of that story has been the fact that Montero's become the back end of your bullpen.
0: He's fixed some of those issues.
2: He has cleaned up the bullpen.
0: Okay.
2: And so trading Scooble means you got to move Montero into the rotation,
0: which then weakens your bullpen.
2: Yes.
0: Okay, no, I'll play along.
2: And I ask the question.
0: I'll play along, because I do think we are in uneven territory. This team is unpredictable. They're bipolar. Look at the last 3 years of Tiger baseball. Let's say that they don't lose a game again until the trade deadline. I don't know. I mean, this team is weird like that. Let's say they're in first place, to Tom's point. And let's say at that point they want to keep Tarek Skubal. You can't under only one condition.
1: You have to buy still.
0: And not tepid. Not Paddock.
1: No.
0: Not Morton. Someone who swings a bat. You're going to do that, a right-handed bat that plays every day?
1: Yes.
0: You can keep Tarek Skubal with my blessing. Other than that, I'm going to go, what are we thinking here?
1: Right.
2: So like a team like the Padres, who's got some bats who have struggled this year, some big names?
0: Yeah. Sure. Look, we haven't done enough on buy. You know, we haven't done a lot of sports radio on names they could buy.
1: No.
0: But look, if they keep winning, we will.
1: I brought up Padres yesterday, Mason Miller.
0: Now, he's not a bad stick.
1: But he's lights out. Then you can move to Montero to the rotation.
0: So it's a bit of a moving target, but what camp are you in? Buy, sell, both. 248-539-9797. What do you make of Scooble's comments where he says, I want to add and we can go on a run like 2024? And what should Scott Harris make of all this? Because that's the real question.
1: Yeah.
0: 248-539-9797. We'll hit some phone calls, keep the conversation rolling to start the 7 o'clock hour. It's 97.1.
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0: Tom had other plans.
1: Didn't we do that last year?
2: Yes, once we did.
1: When you got you, it was you.
2: Costa
1: you were gone.
2: Wasn't here.
1: You're so mad because we had a winner when you were gone.
0: I know, and then everybody's gonna blame me. Look, I read the questions this week. I'm just happy I didn't butcher anything or screw anybody right. over. It's no, a lot of pressure.
2: You were fine.
0: All right, $150. Coming up next, Dear Stoney.
2: Oy.
0: Now, look, some people sent stuff in specifically for John, so I saved those.
2: Right.
0: But we have a batch of questions for you anyway. It deals with the French fry bandit, a cheater, soccer fever, and going out to eat. Or as I said earlier, eating out. If John was in, I don't think I would have gotten away with that. We'll do it next, 97.1. 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
5: 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It's an absolute embarrassment. Since we've sung,
7: tell me if it's hard or not. That was a dumbass pick. I'm going boobs.
8: John's off, but the segment rolls on. Dear Stoney.
9: Hey, hey.
8: Hey. You can send him in, dearjohnjansen@gmail.com. We read the questions every week. For Stoney, We've got the French Fry Bandit, Cheaters, Soccer Fever, and Going Out to Eat. We start with the French Fry Bandit. Dear Stoney. I feel like I'm going absolutely crazy for this being an argument, but I need someone to tell me if I messed up. My girlfriend is a French fry bandit. She always takes half of my French fries without fail. We go out to eat, get a burger, fries. I already know half are going to her. My issue is French fries are one of my favorite foods. I have the palate of a child. Recently, we were out for dinner and I ordered my food and I ordered two sides of fries. She said she didn't want any. I said I wanted them anyway and ordered them. When the server dropped the food off, I pushed extra fries her way. She got upset and said she didn't want them. So I said, fine, I'll eat both. As we got to the car, she told me I was being a jerk and incredibly condescending to know exactly what to assume exactly what she wants. The kicker is, though, she ate those damn fries. She wanted the extra fries. I've been with her for over a year. Of course I know she's going to eat the fries. She's been pissed about it ever since. I feel like I'm taking crazy pills. Was I wrong?
9: No, you're absolutely right. There's no doubt about it, because it was a subtle way, I think, of saying, hey, listen, you want my fries? Fine, but here's something better. You can have your own freaking fries. I mean, seriously.
8: Yeah. Why does this happen? Like,
9: I know.
8: Order the food you want to eat.
9: Well, I know sometimes if I'm out to dinner, if it comes with fries, Cindy will, like, take a couple
8: of
9: fries. That's fine.
8: A little tax.
9: Yeah.
8: But if you want my food, just order some of your own.
9: Right.
8: They have enough in the back.
9: Yes.
10: Talk to your partner. That's, if anything is wrong one way or the other, it's talk to your partner. This obviously does bother you, so express that. This bothers me. I will get you some fries. And
8: right,
10: and tell her, like, beforehand that, like, okay, I don't like it that you always, like, pounded my fries and I like eating them, so why don't I get you a side?
9: Yeah.
10: Talk about it. It comes down to communication.
11: I agree with Greg on that, but also out of line in terms of eating that many extras. There's nothing wrong with taking a few, sharing and stuff, but you should be eating half the fries.
8: No. If you're eating half someone's fries, we can get fries for you.
9: Yes.
8: He's absolutely in
11: what
8: the right.
11: What does she get? Take half of hers.
9: Yeah.
8: Well, some couples do that.
11: I know.
9: You order this half and half stuff.
8: Yeah. Or I've seen people cut like a pizza in half and then, you end up getting half and half. That's fine, but be on the same page, to Greg's point.
9: Absolutely.
8: And

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6: The writing kind of was on the wall. As you know, 300 wins, 4,000 strikeouts, those are a few years away. So, like, the way the game's played now, I think wins are just getting so much harder and harder to come by. I love this game. I've said I want to play as long as I can. I think I've been trending towards this conclusion for a little while. You know, I'm in a good place about it. I think, as you can tell, I've considered it quite a lot. I don't take this lightly, but I'm happy for the future, what it holds.
7: This is it. Final year for Justin Verlander.
8: I was on the sports office last night, and Woody Woodruff asked me, do you think Verlander will be like a coach or something? Or no, I don't think so.
7: No.
8: I think he'll just hang out with his family and do the celebrity thing for a while.
7: So the farewell tour starts, but it has to have stops.
8: Correct.
7: You actually want to see him pitch at some point, even if it's just one time.
8: Yeah.
7: We'll talk about JV, his legacy, and how this season's going to play out coming up in the 8 o'clock hour. Got some feedback from Dear Stoney, and just a question for you as well. So this text just came in. When is the drop tournament, Stoney?
8: A week from this afternoon. Okay. 2 o'clock on Thursday, 2 to 6. Me, Wojo, Mike, and Rico. Yes.
7: Yeah, so Stoney been out of state for a while. No, the drop tournament's coming up. When is it? It's 1 week.
8: Yes, it's always during the All-Star break. Yep.
7: All right, on the fries and the girl stealing the fries. Your girl's tripping over French fries. Tell her to grow the hell up. Jamil in a truck.
8: Were they sweet potato fries?
7: Well, someone does say, are we sure this is responsible, having Stoney giving out advice?
8: Yeah, that's true. That's a good point.
7: It might not be our best idea.
8: Yeah.
7: On the fries, most...
8: Well, at least I don't take my shirt off when I go make number two.
7: That's very bizarre behavior. Okay. Most likely, she's trying to lose some weight, and it was a bad time to offer her extra fries. Another says, I think she eats his fries because he's a chunker. Trying to help him lose weight.
8: Could be. I doubt it, but you never know.
7: That's not healthy. Talk about it.
8: Yeah.
7: Forcing a girlfriend to supersize her fries, probably not the best move. Let her eat off her plate. It's a flirtatious thing girls do. No, it's BS.
8: Yeah.
7: Eat your food.
8: You can
7: Let
8: take
7: me eat a, my food. You can have a little bit. You can have a bite.
8: You can take a few fries, take some home. You want to do a little Lady in the Tramp with the French fry.
7: Fine.
8: Okay, fine.
7: It's not cute to steal someone else's food. Order the food you want to eat and eat it.
8: Yeah.
7: And if there's leftover at the end, you may offer or you can pick at it.
8: Or you decide before, let's split two dishes, you know?
7: And
8: it's not cute. The fries. It's not cute at all.
9: I do think a little of it is flirtatious. Not eating half of them.
7: Yeah, right. Just scooting over and eating off your plate.
8: It might be a flirtation if it's the first date, but if it's your girlfriend or your wife, it's not flirtatious
7: anymore.
8: Actually,
7: they've been dating a year. Guy's just losing half his fries every time he goes out to eat.

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0: So we'll talk more about JV coming up next. 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

0: I want to play as long as I can. I think I've been trending towards this conclusion for a little while. You know, I'm in a good place about it. I think, as you can tell, I've considered it quite a lot. I don't take this lightly, but I'm happy for the future, what it holds.
1: Do we see him on a mound again this season, Stoney? It's Justin Verlander.
2: Yes, I think so. My guess. Just a guess.
1: One time?
2: Not a doctor.
1: One time?
2: Well, that's how he pitches.
1: Okay. We've been excited a couple times this season.
2: I know.
1: Easter Sunday, Father's Day Sunday.
2: That's what happens when you have setbacks.
1: And this is a different way of asking it too. Like, they're going to, and he's going to try to get out there at least one more time. If they're in a race, are you bumping one of these great starters to put him in? Like, if they're in it, and it remains to be seen if they will truly be in it, but if they're in it, you're going to skip or push back a Scooble, Mize, Montero, Melton, Valdez start?
2: Yeah, maybe a Valdez start.
1: Well, yeah. You're paying
2: Montero might be in the bullpen then, yeah. So yeah.
1: Yeah. Like, I think the fans want to see it.
2: Yes.
1: There's no doubt about it. Hell, even if he gets lit up, I think people still want the moment of him getting out on the field. Kind of makes it weird, though, if he gets hit up and then he leaves. Like, you know, you're cheering and he gave up 6 runs or something.
2: I know.
1: It's going to be weird, but it's a moment I think fans want, and I think it's a moment he wants. So, you know, he'll work to get out there. Let's get to the phones. Bob and Troy. Bob, good morning.
3: Hey, good morning. The thing about Kershaw and JV, Kershaw, what, he was a rookie in 2008, and then they put the DH in the National League in 2022 or 23. How many pitchers did that guy strike out and didn't advance batters? JV, even when he went to the Mets, they had the DH, I think, for the little stint.
1: It makes sense, yeah.
3: He was throwing against Tommy and Big Poppy, and you can just keep going on and on. Kershaw was throwing against Hall of Fame pitchers. I'd love to know the stat on how many pitchers he threw to that did not, well, their average is what, 122 or something if you're lucky?
2: If you're lucky, yeah.
3: JV was throwing against guys. Kershaw for 14 years had no less than 2 pitchers, and if he was pitching into the ninth until they did the double switch,
1: mm-hmm.
3: he was throwing against 3 pitchers a game. That's a lot of guys that they padded his stats. That was Pat Stafford right there.
1: And yet JV ends up with more career strikeouts.
3: Yes, that's my point. I'm like, this guy was the dude, and Kershaw, of course he's great. But
1: of course.
3: Man, pitching to those pitchers, man, that just bugged me. And then when they switched, I was like, thank goodness. But yeah. I can't find the stat on how many pitchers that this guy has thrown.
1: Yeah, I don't know that it's an easy one to pull, but it's just a good note when you're making the comparison that a guy got to spend most of his time pitching in the National League pre-Universal DH. Kershaw has a higher strikeout per nine. I mean, that's probably somewhat of it, yeah.
4: I mean, I would argue that had a little impact, but more impact would be that Kershaw didn't have to pitch against the Dodgers.
1: Well, JV had to pitch against the Yankees. Right, but didn't have to pitch against Tigers. No, but like the peak of JV when they had.
2: Yes.
4: You're right.
2: Yeah. Martinez and Fielder.
1: Yeah,
2: and
1: they had, even Peralta, they had that big hitting shortstop.
2: Yeah.
4: Hitting was still the thing that went on them. Remember that 2010 team? That's what this team was like in May, where they led like 5 guys at the bottom of the lineup. It was awful.
1: A couple texts. Verlander never won 3 games in a single World Series. Lolich did.
2: Okay, yes. Okay, so now I'm going to make me look up Mickey Lolich's career stats.
1: Pudge, Maglio, Kenny Rogers changed the Tigers. Not necessarily young Verlander, but he helped. No, I just mean like it coincided with Verlander's arrival. 06 was more than just JV.
2: But, absolutely. But that Zamaya.
1: Sure, there you go. Still a guitar hero. JV will always be my Tiger. Greatest to ever do it. Face a Tiger baseball. We may never see another like him. That's from Cam. JV is the Barry Sanders of the last 50 years of Tiger baseball. Must see JV. He always made sure to watch his starts.
2: Okay, so Mickey Lolich, for his career or his Tiger numbers? His career, he won 217 games.
1: So JV won 266.
2: 3.44 ERA.
1: Verlander 3.33.
2: Strikeouts 28.32.
1: 35, no, where is it? 3,500 for JV.
2: games.

0: Lolich 586.
1: 556 for JV. JV's numbers are better.
0: Yes, they are. Yeah. I mean, look, it's the postseason for Lolich, obviously.
1: Yeah. I mean, JV won an MVP. JV won 3 Cy Youngs. JV has 3 no-hitters. There's just not many guys that can say that.
0: It's not close. No. Jack Morris never won a Cy Young, I don't believe.
1: Yeah, I'll take your word for it. Hey, in the 9 o'clock hour, I have kind of a messed up question I want to ask of our listeners. We'll do that. Before we do it, we have audio. Greg, I know I got to wait till after the update. We have audio of NBA insider Mike Valeni.
0: Oh.
1: What he's hearing about the Pistons trade the Pistons offseason. We'll play what Mike is hearing about the Pistons to start the 9 o'clock hour. And then my deeply disturbing Detroit sports question. We've got Dear Stoney as well at 9:35. It's 97.1.
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14: By the way, I have a question on the All-Star Game. 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
6: All right, I probably should just save this for the cookie jar, but I'm committed to doing this today, and I want to hear from people. It's a disturbing question, but it is timely, it's relevant, and I'm working it into Detroit sports. Stoney, you're aware of this explosive diarrhea phenomenon we have going on?
7: Yeah, yes.
6: Yeah, we have nearly 1,000 cases in Michigan of explosive diarrhea. Would you be willing to contract it if it meant the team of your choosing would make a move? And what would that move be? Because here's what I'll say. Chain me to the toilet and put Kevin Durant on the Pistons. I'll make the sacrifice.
8: Wow. For that one, I don't know. However, there might be another move that I would do that for.
6: Okay.
8: You ready?
6: I'm waiting.
8: Put me on the toilet, and this is only if this is around August 3rd and the Tigers are really good. I'm on a toilet. Give me Mike Trout.
6: Oh.
8: Right-handed bat. He's playing well.
6: Philly guy.
8: Yeah, that's irrelevant, actually. But
6: play center field.
8: Yeah.
6: Tom, you made a face.
9: Larkin's traded, and Yzerman comes clean about everything.
6: Okay. Greg?
10: Michigan basketball won the national title. I'm good, man.
6: You're like, I see these headlines. I want no part of this. They say it could linger for weeks. No, thank you. I've got what I need. Okay. 248-539-9797. We have some texts coming in about the Pistons, the story that they could be done. That's what Valeni's hearing. I've been saying it since the start of the season ended. Let me phrase it again. I've been saying it since the season ended. The Pistons won't do anything big. I'm a firm believer in that. This only confirms it. Offseason's over. Tim and Warren.
8: I got a friend of mine texts me, and he's in the other school of thought. Is that he thinks it's okay. I think Langdon knows what he's doing. I think it's a good idea to be building a solid team. See what you got, then add the last piece. It's exactly what the Pistons did before they won it all with Larry Brown. Nobody thought Billups was a star. Nobody thought Rip was a star. Nobody thought Tayshaun was a star. He built it with solid players who turned into very good players. And then they added,
6: Rasheed.
8: How about this? Added, forgot his name. You know, the ball don't lie guy. And they put them over the top and wanted to come there and play for Larry Brown. I think people are freaking stupid.
6: Okay, but can your friend acknowledge that the 04 Pistons are the anomaly?
8: Yeah, he should.
6: That's not the blueprint in the NBA, historically or currently.
8: Yes.
6: That's the anomaly. And it's part of, by the way, what makes the 04 Pistons so special and why we love them.
8: Yes.
6: But let's not get it twisted and act like, well, that's how it's done in this league.
8: Right.
6: I just don't think that's at all the way the team should be run.
8: Yeah. And by the way, his friendship is diminished because I can't remember Rasheed Wallace's name.
6: I was going to say, you don't need these people in your life, Stoney. Guys, is Kyrie Irving the one that makes sense for a trade? You don't have to give up that much. You give the team what they need, that secondary shooter and dribbler.
8: I wouldn't have a problem with that at all.

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5: 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We read the questions every week. For Stoney, We've got the French Fry Bandit, Cheaters, Soccer Fever, and Going Out to Eat. We start with the French Fry Bandit. Dear Stoney, I feel like I'm going absolutely crazy for this being an argument, but I need someone to tell me if I messed up. My girlfriend is a French Fry Bandit. She always takes half of my French fries without fail. You go out to eat, get a burger, fries. I already know half are going to her. My issue is French fries are one of my favorite foods. I have the palate of a child. Recently, we were out for dinner and I ordered my food and I ordered 2 sides of fries. She said she didn't want any. I said I wanted them anyway and ordered them. When the server dropped the food off, I pushed extra fries her way. She got upset and said she didn't want them. So I said, fine, I'll eat both. As we got to the car, she told me I was being a jerk and incredibly condescending to know exactly what to assume exactly what she wants. The kicker is, though, she ate those damn fries. She wanted the extra fries. I've been with her for over a year. Of course I know she's going to eat the fries. She's been pissed about it ever since. I feel like I'm taking crazy pills. Was I wrong?
6: No, you were absolutely right. There's no doubt about it. Because it was a subtle way, I think, of saying, hey, listen, you want my fries? Fine. But here's something better. You can have your own freaking fries. I mean, seriously.
5: Yeah. Why does this happen? Like,
6: I know.
5: Order the food you want to eat.
6: Well, I know sometimes if I'm out to dinner, if it comes with fries, Cindy will like take a couple of fries. That's fine.
5: A little tax.
6: Yeah.
5: But if you want my food, just order some of your own.
6: Right.
5: They have enough in the back.
6: Yes.
7: Talk to your partner. That's, if anything is wrong one way or the other, it's talk to your partner. This obviously does bother you, so express that. This bothers me. I will get you some fries. And
5: right,
7: you that can and tell her like beforehand that like, okay, I don't like it that you always like pounding my fries and I like eating them, so why don't I get you a side?
6: Yeah.
7: Talk about it. It comes down to communication.
8: I agree with Greg on that, but also out of line in terms of eating that many extras. There's nothing wrong with taking a few, sharing and stuff, but you should be eating half the fries.
5: No. If you're eating half someone's fries, we can get fries for you.
6: Yes.
5: He's absolutely in
8: what
5: the right.
8: What does she get? Take half of hers.
6: Yeah.
5: Well, some couples do that.
8: I know.
6: You order this half and half stuff.
5: Yeah. Or I've seen people cut like a pizza in half and then you end up getting half and half. That's fine, but be on the same page to Greg's point.
6: Absolutely.
5: And I don't know what it is. Is it like as a woman, you don't want to seem like you're pigging out?
6: Yes. You don't want to seem like you have bad manners.
8: Yeah, they order that salad and Diet Coke. That's not really what they want to order, but they do it.
5: They feel like they're judged if they get a gluttonous food or they're eating too much. It's not ladylike.
8: Just get what you want.
5: Yeah, just order. Don't let other people pressure you. All right, this next one. Dear Stoney, the Spurs play-by-play guy had an Instagram story go viral because it seemed like his girlfriend posted from the account confessing he was cheating on her. My question is, how do you feel about a partner hacking?

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0: I posted a Twitter question during the show.
1: Yeah.
0: With the 25 days of deadline miss, which camp are you in? Buy, sell, both, or stand pat?
1: Right.
0: You said you're both, and the thought would be trade Scooble, but you could still make some additions where they're weak, bullpen and offense.
1: Yes.
0: Both was the number one answer, 38.9%.
1: Good.
0: Slightly more votes for that than sell, which is where I'm at right now.
1: Yeah.
0: And I remain open-minded to them winning enough to justify some additions, but they have to be selling Scooble.
1: Have to.
0: They're not a World Series team.
1: No.
0: 2% chance to win the World Series on Fangraphs. Hell, it's 32% chance to make the playoffs today, even with this hot streak they've been on. Buy got 18% and stand pat, which I don't know why you would do that. 6% of people said just don't do anything.
1: Why? What would compel somebody to say not do anything?
0: Just let Scooble sit here. Don't add to it. Don't trade anybody away. That's odd.
1: Very odd.
0: People can be odd, Stoney. Yes. Speaking of, Mark Ryan is in the studio. What's going on?
2: Gentlemen, good to see you. Sounding good. Loving the back and forth on the show
0: today.
2: What
0: are you doing in here?
2: Well, yeah, exactly. This is some mistake. Please don't let them know of the errors of their ways. What has gone on here? Today, tomorrow, and Monday.
0: Oh, wow. Who's out?
2: Yeah, exactly. No, but so much discussion about this. Jim, I actually don't believe there is an option to only trade Scooble. Like, I think if they move Scooble, they're going to end up moving a lot of pieces. And I think there's going to be such rage at the lack of a haul for him. That's why they've hung on to him as long as they've had. Have you? I mean, you saw the article, right, in terms of what's out there for him. It's a bag of Better Made chips. And as much as I appreciate that, that's really not going to move the needle. I also think Scooble is coming off incredibly disingenuous. I'm getting tired of the whole, you know, all in mantra.
1: Right.
2: When he's clearly not all in.
1: Sign the contract.
2: Yeah, 100%. Is Detroit in position to continue soccer's momentum? And I believe the silent majority of Tigers fans actually want them to buy.
0: Not the feedback we got, but it doesn't mean they're not out there. Maybe they'll speak up with you guys.
1: Yes.
0: And speak to wanting to buy. All right, you got Mark Ryan in for Doug Karsh. Karsh and Anderson coming up next. Full show plan. Stay
2: tuned. I'll try not to burn down the building.
0: We appreciate that, Mark. It's coming up next, 97.1.
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3: 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Welcome to the Karsh and Anderson program here on 97.1. Well, just so people know, Mark Ryan is in for Doug Karsh today.
4: There must be some mistake.
3: Well, I mean, what happened, Doug is a closet professional wrestling fan. And when I informed him last night that the AEW World Championship was going to be fought for last night between champion Maxwell Jacob Friedman, MJF, taking on Kenny Omega. And it was a huge match because if Kenny Omega lost, he would never be allowed to challenge again for the AEW championship. And MJF has already won one of those matches against Hangman Adam Page. Adam Page is never allowed to wrestle for the AEW World Championship. Never again. So this, Kenny could have lost. Kenny dug deep last night. And spoiler alert, but it happened last night all over Twitterverse. You got to know. So Kenny won, and Doug said, I mentioned last night about the match last night, and Doug said, well, you'll know how I feel based on, I said, you're going to be able to make it into Michaels. You'll know how I feel based on what happens. So obviously Doug is upset because must be a true closet and no longer closet.

0: him spending lots of time in Northville and claiming it a home.
1: It seems to be a common theme, people not wanting having anything to do with the Red Wings.
0: I mean, maybe, maybe not, but this is what it seems right now. And, you know, it's losing does that to you, you know? And when you've lost for 10 years, it's tough. And, you know, some people want to be part of a rebuild and some people don't. And, you know, what does this say about Steve Yzerman? What does it say about the Red Wings organization right now? I mean, they have their captain literally asked for a trade. And I don't know if players are happy about that or players are pissed about it, because the other strange thing is that nobody has said a freaking word about it. But 248-539-9797, same number to text if you'd like to text us as well. The news this morning that Dylan Larkin has expanded that list of teams. Now there's at least one more team, and it's the Dallas Stars. Does that move the needle at all for you? Do you think that Yzerman can get something done? We'll talk about it with you next here on 97.1. If you're looking at your home and you're realizing that it's time for a new roof, windows, or siding, the biggest hurdle is usually finding somebody that you can actually trust, right? You're going to spend a lot of money. 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
8: The teams that Dylan Larkin has sent to Steve Yzerman is his precious list because it's only three teams. Now he's reportedly expanded it to four teams to include Dallas as well, in addition to Vegas, Florida, and Minnesota. This is according to Ansar Khan of MLive.com. So whether this is true or not, I think it is true. I think when the report came out earlier in the week from Helene St. James, it said that he hadn't expanded his list yet. I think everybody was kind of surprised by that, that how could this be going on weeks like it has, and he leaves it to three teams that seemingly are out. They can't come up with deals. Now here comes the fourth team. It's Dallas. It's interesting. And for Dallas to make it work, they have some pieces that can make it work. But the only way I think it can work, Mark, is if they realize that they're not going to sign Jason Robertson.
9: Correct. And my belief is, for this even to come out, I think what yard line were they at already speaking to Dallas, right? Were they at the 50, the 40, right? The 30, so on and so forth. Because I think the way this went down, my hunch is, hey, look, we've had some good talks with Dallas.

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3: 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Located right off I-94 at Exit 29 in Benton Harbor, Crew Cannabis is the perfect stop for travelers and locals looking for premium flower, edibles, vapes, pre-rolls, and more. 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It is illegal to drive a motor vehicle while under the influence of marijuana. 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

0: Nothing says Southwest Michigan summer like beaches, wineries, bonfires, and a stop at Crew Cannabis. Located right off I-94 at exit 29 in Benton Harbor, Crew Cannabis is the perfect stop for travelers and locals looking for premium flower, edibles, vapes, pre-rolls, and more. 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It is illegal to drive a motor vehicle while under the influence of marijuana. National Poison Control Center, 1-800-222-1222.
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5: I mean, he knows. We talked about it yesterday on the air.
6: Yeah.
5: I said, you'll know. You'll know where I stand. Well, we know where he stands. Some text coming in. With all this time since Larkin asked to be traded, Stevie had plenty of time to smooth this over. Stevie seems to be very stubborn. Sometimes as an older person, you need to be the bigger person and make this right. Get rid of Stevie and Larkin, unnamed texter. Well, at this point, you're not getting rid of Steve Yzerman. They're clearly letting him operate as the general manager of this hockey team for the foreseeable future. So that's not going to happen. Larkin obviously is. We'll wait and see if he gets moved. I think he's going to get moved, but is it possible that he doesn't get moved? I think it's possible. I hold out hope that there is a way to smooth things over with Larkin. But I don't think you can smooth things over with Larkin unless you're able to add a player to this team that he would be willing to stick around for. Unfortunately, that's a Quinn Hughes type. It's a Zach Werenski type.
6: A true impact player.
5: Well, not only a true impact player, but a player that he's friends with, right? Reportedly, he's best friends with Zach Werenski. So that's why when the Werenski stuff broke a couple weeks ago, or a week and a half ago, I was all excited about it, thinking, wait a minute, is this a potential branch to Dylan Larkin to get him to stick around if the Red Wings could put together a package of players and picks to Columbus to get Werenski? Because apparently Werenski had opportunities to go, I think, to Dallas, actually, and he rejected it. But would he have come to Detroit if he was able to talk to Dylan and say, hey, there's a trade offer from the Red Wings that I can come and play with you. Would you be willing to stick around? But perhaps that ship has sailed. Instead, Werenski did the right thing with Columbus management, and that is each release a statement about their commitment to each other, and we'll see where that goes. But I don't anticipate that Dylan Larkin's going to be playing in a Red Wing uniform, but there is a chance that he may have to start training camp there if they're not able to find a suitable trading partner, which gives the Red Wings what they expect. Now, you found something, I don't know if it was over the weekend that you heard this, but it's the owner of the Indianapolis Colts, and I want you to set things
6: up.
5: Yeah,
6: absolutely. So my beef here is we never hear anything from upper management ownership about where the bar is for this team and where the bar is for Yzerman. What is the, please define for us what level of performance needs to be met for this regime to continue, right? Because we all know who's pressing the buttons. It's Yzerman, Red Wings executive VP and general manager. Are there any stipulations? What is the standard of performance here? If that standard does exist,

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0: in Tampa, that he built that team up. And then when he left that team, that team took it to the next level. But it was built on a lot of the moves that he had made. And you're hoping for it here. It's been more than a minute. And I think, I mean, to the point where someone like me says, yeah, had they fired him, I wouldn't have protested a minute, right? Not necessarily that I would be calling for his firing, but I understand why they would. Now, we're at where we're at. This is a very important season. They have got to make the playoffs, and they've got to show that they're building towards something.
1: I would be fine with that statement. I would be fine with him coming out and saying that, but fans are owed one of two things at this point: a change or transparency. One of the two. You can't give them neither.
0: 248-539-9797 is a telephone number. Do you think Kristen Ilitch needs to come out and say something about the Red Wings situation? And say something about Steve Yzerman and the direction of this team? We'll talk about it with you next year, 97.1.
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0: Very clearly, you're objective. I can tell you so you want the Yzerman situation to work. That guy is so far left of center. I needed him to join me on Earth again. Join me on planet Earth. I mean, as long as it takes, performance optional? You got to be kidding me.
1: That is the personification of unconditional loyalty. I mean, that's a soldier right there. I stunned.
0: That's something.
1: By that. Yeah, that is something. Yeah.
0: Steve Yzerman collecting the senior citizen discount. Year 32, no playoffs. As long as it takes. As long as it takes. Oh, my goodness gracious.
1: I'm thankful Kenny Cott did not get to hear that.
0: We're getting texts about that as well.
1: Late, great Kenny Cott would have gone nuts had he
0: answered
1: that call. Oh, I think we would have been able to hear it through the glass because that would have been
9: probably a lot of words that we can't say on air.
0: Yeah. And just so you guys know, the glass is soundproof. So to be able to hear something through soundproof panes is something.
1: Uncensored.
9: 100%. That guy was saying 3 years ago, watch out till we get Kosa caught up here. Oh, boy, when he's in net. Yeah,
1: there's a lot there.
0: We're trending beautifully to make the playoffs in 2036.
1: The guy wants another rebuild. He wants that to happen. Like, do you understand what that would be? Like the thought of, like, 2 years from now, this team doesn't have DeBrincat. They don't have Lucas Raymond. They don't have Mo Sider. They don't have Simon Edvinson. What do they have? A bunch of first-round picks that they get to use and a bunch of unknown prospects? And you want to throw it all up against the wall and see what works?
0: And you have the same man running the rebuild that showed they gave you no inspiration that he can do it right the first time. Wow.
1: I do not want a complete rebuild. Might that be what's best for this organization? Maybe it is. But if that's the route you're going, then I will firmly say that I don't think Steve Yzerman should be the guy to give you that another rebuild, that he shouldn't be. Now, what they're having to do now, is it in a sense a rebuild? It's moving on without Dylan Larkin is what you have to do, but it's not a total rebuild. There is a way to make this team better. He has to get the right deal done. Now, the whole conversation started an hour and a half ago because we saw the article from Ansar Khan on M Live that said that the

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1: Oh, is that right?
0: We got cotton candy cola, ooh, orange grape twist, mm-hmm, moon mist, gingerbread cream soda.
1: Okay.
0: Rock a ride, root beer, red pop, firework.
1: Whoa.
0: What was right? When you want zero sugar, go with flavor. 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Flavor.
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7: Or Vegas, because they have former, or they have members of Team USA.
8: He was part of the winning cause for Team USA. I'd go as far as to say, I don't think they would have won the gold medal without him. So you have evidence that he can be a part of the winning cause.
7: Yeah.
8: Look, man, when the Tigers were losing, nobody said Scooble's part of the problem. So you can say that Larkin was part of the problem. You've also seen him be part of the solution.
7: Yeah. It's interesting because depending on what sport you look at, and the other guy that famously asked to be out was with Matthew Stafford. And Matthew Stafford was as polarizing as it comes here in Detroit. You weren't here at the time, but my goodness, call after call, it was either you love Stafford or you hate Stafford. And people would, if he didn't like Stafford, everything was on his shoulders, right? They didn't make the playoffs. And you know, the reality is he was a hell of a quarterback. They didn't have a hell of a team around him. And Doug would always say on the air, you know, I usually blame the players that aren't good, not the players that are good, you know, because there's only so much that you can do. In the end, Matthew Stafford asked to leave the Lions. But it didn't get out. Nobody knew about it until after the trade was consummated, which was, I think, the right way to go. I wish Dylan Larkin had taken that route and that his camp had not leaked out the story, whether it was his camp or not.

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9: It just dawned on me.
10: This is great, by the way. This is awesome.
9: Because we've had two calls from Iserbots. We've never taken Iserbot calls. Like, not like that. Like, we've had people that will stick by Iserman, but not with the blind loyalty.
10: So what changed?
11: So Paul said we're getting a little crazy on today's show.
9: Well, yeah, and Kang's not here either to further tell us that this is corroborated as fact, but you know, I have been on the show for almost 20 years, and because it's the Karsh and Anderson program, for my last name's Anderson. But it's been nearly 20 years Doug and I have done the show. I don't think we've taken five calls during this entire tenure of Steve Iserman that have been anywhere near what we just heard in the previous two. And it dawned on me that the reason that we're getting the Iserman calls is that for the previous 4 or 5 years, Kenny Cott was working the phones.
11: Yep.
9: And Kenny, a great hockey mind, and we miss Kenny every day. But I think that's, and I'm not faulting Paul.
11: No, nope, blame
9: today.
11: Paul.
9: No, I'm not blaming. I love to hear it because I'm like, well, this is new. This is a new take. And because Paul's got the mind of, well, this is going to be interesting. And

0: of this team. I'm curious what's next. Apparently, it is a fourth team in the mix now. The Dallas Stars on the precious list of Dylan Larkin. We'll see if they're able to consummate a deal. Does it facilitate, again, a third team? Does this offer up interesting pathways? Because, and it should, because it's another team. But I don't know if it's going to get it done. I hope it does get done, just for the sake of let's move on. But we'll find out when and if that time comes. Let's shift to the Tigers. We've done a lot with the Red Wings. Well, we'll take one more call on the Red Wings, I guess. Steve in Northville. Steve, you got the last word on the Wings. What's going on?
1: Yeah, I'll make this quick, guys. So the bottom line is, first of all, Gator's the smartest guy in the room right now. And here's why. Because I think if there's genuine honesty behind the scenes, of course, between Larkin and Yzerman, and they are able to air some dirty laundry between each other and work something out, if we were able to get Robertson and convince Larkin to stay, in the end, we're a much better team. I know that's a very much a long shot, but, and this was really ugly, and I love the winged wheel, but we do have to get better. We're embarrassing the franchise at this point in time.
0: Yeah, and I mean, would you give up four first-round picks to sign Jason Robertson to an offer sheet?
1: It depends on how the guys are doing in Grand Rapids. To be honest, I'm not astute enough to know that, but that's a lot. I mean, that's a heavy
0: well,
1: list.
0: Yeah, and I suppose and thanks for the call, Steve. I suppose you could break it up, give them a couple, I mean, work out something that Dallas would accept, whether it's a combination of draft picks and prospects, you know, players that were first-round picks. Could you give up two first-round picks and Nate Danielson, Axel Sandy Pelika, something like that? Does that work out? Maybe. I don't know, but I'm just asking if there's a trade that can be made that doesn't include Dylan Larkin to acquire Jason Robertson, so that you can go back to Dylan and say, "Look, we just got Robertson. Let's work things out behind the scenes, and then we can talk together in unison and move forward." Because I'm telling you, a team that's added to the mix like they have already in the offseason, not that these are great additions to this team, but I think they're additions that are necessary when you bring in Arvidsson and Kolasar. Those are welcome additions.
2: They're helpful.
0: Yeah. But if you add Jason Robertson to the mix, that's massive, and particularly if you're able to hang on to Dylan Larkin, if you convince Dylan Larkin to stay. Because you can make all that work with salary. The Red Wings have a lot of money under the cap. They can make this work. And I really like a team that has Jason Robertson and Dylan Larkin on it with these other additions. I think that team looks a lot better. It gives a little bit of a longer runway with some of these younger players that show that they can get here quicker. I think that's a playoff team.
2: Well, there's no doubt about it, but I get the sense that you're past the point of no return. You've reached the point of, if we're talking about divorce paperwork, irreconcilable differences. Are you at the place of irreconcilable differences? Well, the first thing you got to do is lock those two guys in a room, throw away the key, and tell them to figure it out. That's the first thing that needs to happen if you are going to bridge that gap in any way, shape, or form. But when you're hearing that they haven't spoken in months and that they're talking through intermediaries and agents and so on and so forth, I don't think this is just on Dylan Larkin's side. I mean, I really think bridges have been charred here.
0: Well, they may have been. And I don't doubt that. In fact, I think you're probably right on that. It's just, again, it's a sliver of hope that I can hold out that that's what I would like to see. I think it's like a 5% chance that happens. Doug is more of the opinion that he doesn't think Larkin's going to get traded because he doesn't think Yzerman is going to get fair value. So he's going to have to come to training camp and stay with the Red Wings for a little bit. We'll see where they get. Shifting to the Tigers. The Detroit Tigers have been a lot of fun to watch lately. They're winning games. They're winning series. They've now won the series against Oakland, whatever we want to call them, the Athletics. They've won the series. They have the opportunity now to sweep them tonight. Hopefully the rain holds off and we can get that game going. But the Tigers are playing much better baseball. They are now 5.5 games out of the division lead.
2: 4 games out in the loss column of the wild card.
0: This is substantial progress that we've seen over the last several weeks. Since June began, we had the numbers yesterday. They're the number one in the American League with the record in Major League Baseball with their ERA, home runs, and you know, run differential, whatever it is. A lot of categories where they've been the best in baseball since June 1st.
2: Are you okay if I go through this real quick?
0: Yeah.
2: 19-12 record, best in the AL. Plus 54 run differential since June.

0: TimberTech. Everything wood should be.
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7: Yeah, you, it's me, your heart. 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

248-539-9797 is the telephone number. Same or to text if you'd like to get through that way. Gator and Mark Ryan with you today. Doug will be back some point next week. We'll see when he gets over the fact that MJF lost the AEW championship last night to Kenny Omega. He said yesterday on the show, you'll know where he stands based on the outcome of that match. Well, now we know. Doug, massive MJF fan. Which is strange, because I mean the personalities could not be more different than Doug Karsh and Maxwell Jacob Friedman. They could not be. And I never expected Doug to be an MJF fan, but that's where it is. So he's taking the rest of the weekend off. He said he's taking Monday off too, and we'll see where he is on Tuesday. I think personally he just wants to get past Champ and Chump on Monday, because he doesn't want to see all the chump votes coming in for MJF for losing the championship.

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8: So, yeah, there you have it. So that happened. And that's... I don't like this offer sheet signing because I think it's crazy, because as you point, he's not a top 20 player in the league, and yet now he's being paid like he's the best, and it's a wild leap forward than what he should be making. But Philadelphia, they're the one that signed me the offer sheet in the first place, so Anaheim had to match or let him go and get four first round
9: picks.
8: And
9: what a bullet they just bought. I mean, it's the number one complaint teams have had against Jaylen Brown, right? They said the worst contract is when you have a top 25 player making top 10 money, that it then becomes an albatross for your team. What bullet did they just bite? Exactly that, right?
8: I mean, this is wild. You go, when you hear offer sheet, the first thing that comes to mind is Sergei Fedorov with the Red Wings after they won their second Stanley Cup, and Carolina had signed him to an offer sheet. The Red Wings had to match it and basically give him, I think it was $25 million up front. Whatever the contract was, I forget how it worked out, how much it was per year, but the big deal on that was it was $15 or $25 million that they had to give him as a signing bonus. And that kind of started the rift with the organization back then. But if you had asked back then, is Sergei Fedorov, where is he? He's a top 10 player in the league. You know, I mean, he was worth it. This is nothing but potential with Leo Carlson. And it's not like this is a 50 goal scorer. I mean, nice player early in his career. What I don't like about this is that now what does that mean for Jason Robertson as a restricted free agent? What does he look at that and say, okay, $18 million. I want $18 million. I'm the guy who's proven it. That guy hasn't proven anything. And it's not like I'm ancient. I'm about to turn 27 here in a couple of weeks.
9: Oh, and that's always the problem, right? That's what agents do. And smart teams say, hey, just because that team made a mistake does not mean we are going to make a mistake. Find a team that's going to be an idiot.
8: So we'll monitor that situation, but thought I'd pass that note along. As far as the Tigers, a lot of ticket texts coming in. The wild swings of winning and losing totally depends on the extent they are correctly controlling the strike zone as a pitcher and batters. In a lengthy period of time required to become consistent, that's from Ken in Lake Orion. But we're starting to see, we're past the 90-game mark here. I mean, it's pretty lengthy sample size. Tigers are a 500 team with a bad bullpen and bottom four or five lineup that belongs in the minors. This recent surge does not allow an excuse to hang on to Skubal. His last start should be Sunday, Chris in Lake Orion. Okay, you got a deal worked out, Chris, that I don't know about?
9: Let us know what that is.
8: I mean,
9: who are you getting?
8: I don't have any problem trading Tarek Skubal if the team's in a playoff hunt, because I think that they've got the starting pitching that can withstand that.

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10: Some more texts coming in regarding the Tigers. The Tigers are an inconsistent team, which means they're not a good team. Well, they were bad, like historically bad in May. Outside of that, they haven't been inconsistent. They were outstanding in June.
11: It's unbelievable to me.
10: They were better than 500 in April.
11: It's unbelievable to me that everyone gives the Lions a pass for the injuries. When you look at the injured factor for the Tigers, do you realize they were number two on the injury index? They're still number two to the New York Mets. What have injuries done to the Mets season? And has anyone looked at them?
10: Yeah, they're terrible.
11: So why is it that nobody ever mentions the reason? We talk about the Tigers' injuries like they're an excuse. In life, there are reasons, there are excuses. You have the second most games missed to injury in Major League Baseball. It's a reason why you were scuffling. Boy, it just must be a coincidence that they're playing better now, right?
10: I understand that fans are upset with the Tigers because in the offseason they didn't add a bat. They didn't add a significant
11: bat. That's fair.
10: The one that they did was homegrown, Kevin McGonigal. And boy, has been fantastic. Where would this team be without him? Well, we probably wouldn't be talking about any of this stuff right now if they didn't have McGonigal, who didn't have to play a day in AAA, made the jump from AA to the Tigers because of what he did in AA leading up to that point. And, of course, spring training, he looked like, okay, he's not going to be outmatched. He has an incredible eye at the plate. You know, he doesn't swing at 79% of the pitches outside the zone. It's remarkable how good he is. But that's the addition. And it's a great addition, but that's not when you weren't counting on him being this good. Tiger fans wanted to get a bat. They wanted a Bregman type. You know, doesn't have, like I said, it's Bregman type. They wanted a big bat in addition. And the Tigers haven't provided that. The other thing that I think has fans upset with this team right now from a Scott Harris standpoint, and it's become an A.J. Hinch issue as well, is that the reluctance to go and find something better than, say, Jamai Jones.

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6: We still have not heard an update on Dylan Dingler's hand. Again, last night, they took x-rays. They were negative. I think it's just a question of how bad is the swelling over the next couple of days. But with the All-Star break coming up, I think it gives them maybe a little more pause here. What do they do? Do they want to bring somebody up and give him a full rest of 10 days before he comes back to action? Or is this something that, yeah, the swelling can go away in the next couple of days and he's able to play and he's too important to this team?
7: Yeah, that's
6: what
7: I think.
6: We're in a run right now. We got to have him as soon as he's ready to play.
7: You do not want to do anything to mess the mojo that this, because the reality is, look, this whole thing could go sideways before the All-Star break. This whole thing could go sideways before the deadline. You got Philadelphia right before the All-Star break. I think this is the most critical time. You're just starting to get back a level of belief again that could be all lost. I mean, let's be honest. You could fall four games further back in the next week, and then you've blown all the goodwill that you've recreated.
6: 248-539-9797 is the telephone number. But if it got to that point, there are two options the Tigers would have, catchers from Toledo. Tomas Nito and Eduardo Valencia. Valencia is hitting really well. He is one of their, I think, top 20 prospects anyway. He might be a top 10 prospect for the organization. And Nito is just a guy. But the difference is, and Valencia right now is an 839 OPS, hitting .267 with 16 home runs. He leads the Mud Hens with home runs of 16. But the difference is the trust in the catcher and handling a staff and what are you defensively. Tomas Nito is only hitting .248 with a .718 OPS. But from a source I've talked with who follows the minor leagues very, very, very closely, says that he is light years different. Miles ahead of Valencia when it comes to handling his staff and defensively. But Valencia is getting lots of reps at catcher to get better and better and better, but clearly is the better hitter. There's no question he's a better hitter.
7: And we've already seen Nito up.
6: Yeah, so it wouldn't surprise me if that's a move that happens, but it also wouldn't surprise me in the second half of the season that if you had a chance to bring somebody up, that Valencia gets that opportunity to come up. I think he's on the 40-man roster, so we'll see what happens. The best case scenario is they just come out today and say, yeah, the swelling's gone down considerably. It looks like we'll give them the day off and maybe tomorrow off, and we'll have him for the weekend, Dylan Dingler, and have some time to rest in the All-Star break, or maybe they give him the rest until the All-Star break, and he returns to action next week. And hopefully it doesn't hurt the Tigers' chances of winning. Look, Jake Rogers was great last night. It's interesting. When we talk on the show, this seems to happen a lot. I don't know if this happens to you when you do shows. But when Doug and I get critical about a player, we say, look, this guy's got to step it up because we're just not seeing a whole lot. Invariably, that player ends up having a game. We talked about Jake Rogers yesterday
7: a
6: little bit. And a caller had brought up Spencer Torkelson and talked about him. And he just doesn't come up with enough big hits or whatever. And both guys end up with home runs. Tork a three-run bomb. Jake Rogers hit the two-run bomb. Then Rogers followed up with a base hit, drew a walk, had a game after

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5: All right, let's... Man, I don't know. 2 o'clock, I don't know. I think Jeremy Otto said it best. This whole town is just rumors that never happen. I don't want to do this. I said to Jeremy, I'm like... Man, hey, hockey town, are we really going? Jeez Louise. Oh, good. Steve lobbed some crackheaded trade offer in Dallas, 248.
6: Hey, give us your best player who's 7 years younger than what I'm offering and throw in picks.
7: You know what Steve said? Upon further review, I probably should have drafted him, so I want him.
5: Bro, this was on our blind rank of damn things I don't want to talk about. I don't think the audience cares to hear, but here we are.
7: Was it number two for you?
5: This was, I want to think about this real quick. This was number two. Hold, actually, no, I still have the blind rank sheet on our show sheet. Hold on. Oh, no, David deleted it.
8: I'll let you know in a second.
5: So, I'm
7: speechless. Take a deep breath, buddy.
5: I think I was more interested in Brendan Shabbat's origin story as he toured every Confederate city in the South.
7: I was fascinated by that.
5: Sounded way worse than I meant. It just he worked in a lot of small places. Not that he's a racist. You know what? I'm just gonna stop.
8: You added at number two.
5: This was number two. The only way this gets worse is if we had to talk Scooble. They're not trading him. So,
7: but at least he expanded his list and
5: okay,
7: Eisenman acquiesced and said, okay, well, you know what? Sure. Let's see if I can get Wyatt Johnson, throw some picks in there as well.
5: He made
7: some barbecue.
5: He made an ask he knew they wouldn't do because he's not serious. Because essentially, you have Larry David running your franchise. You have an old, bitter, out-of-touch man who wants to play a tough guy and make this personal with Larkin because Larkin made it personal with him. And you know what we call that? Mutually assured destruction. I'd much rather hear more about Brendan Shabbat's summer in Darlinga, Georgia, wherever.

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0: hey, man, this, I feel for you. I understand what you're going through, Dylan, and thank you for finally stepping up and saying something and kind of calling Stevie out and saying, I don't feel like you're doing enough to help this team, or do they feel betrayed? You don't want to come and play with us. It really boils down to how the team, if the team embraces him, he'll show up. If the team is just like, screw you, he won't.
1: They could embrace him. He's done with the fans. I mean, even if you're Team Larkin like I am, there's no situation he can come back. Vilifying Steve is one thing. This kid takes the ice, stripped of his captaincy. He will be boo-bombed at home every time he touches the puck.
0: Why are you booing him?
1: Because he's a captain who asked out of an original six team and didn't do it in the greatest of faith by only giving you three, now four, totally unrealistic places to go. Look, I don't share that view, but I'm trying to...
0: I'm doing
1: a dangerous thing. I'm speaking for fans there.
0: I understand, and I just wonder if all of a sudden he goes out there and has the best year of his life, do the boos turn to cheers? You're booing him now because, well, you're hurt. He starts winning for you. Oh, you're the greatest thing ever.
1: It's just an impossible situation.
0: It is.
1: 248-539-9797. I need Hockey Elite. I need to know how you think this ends, because right now, this is a stalemate, and it's hurtling towards mutually assured destruction. David, text, and we'll get to the calls.
2: No way does restarting another rebuild make sense, and I'm far from an Iserbot, but he should not settle for draft picks or prospects.
1: Well, I'd love to have a conversation why you feel that way. I can justify my position. Can you justify yours? I mean, look, you trade him. You don't want them to take picks and prospects. Fine. What are you getting? You're not getting a first-line center. And this team down the middle, Kopp, Compher, where's it going? And if you trade your captain and you're not going to pay DeBrincat, what choice do I have? Nobody wants a rebuild of the rebuild, but sometimes you just do things you don't want to do, but you have to do. Go ahead.
2: Promote Iserman to astronaut and launch him into the sun. That is Jeff Ian Warren.
1: I mean, I'm there. Because the other angle of this is, it's not like he's had an offseason. Oh, good. Signed another 34-year-old to a one-year deal. Sweet. Signed a backup goalie. Sweet. That means my super goalie prospects getting no run up here, including the guy who apparently past Kosa. I never can remember his name. What is this? Pavela? Whatever. I don't care. Guy who's not from Detroit. Some European goalie. I don't care. Bobby Pickles.
2: Might as well be. Iserman made a huge mistake by not making a move before the draft or during free agency. Every NHL team knows exactly what is happening.
1: Correct. You know what else is interesting? Maybe I am looking way too deep into this. But I've been fascinated with the Anaheim situation with Leo Carlson. Who's Anaheim's GM? It's Pat Verbeek. Where did Pat Verbeek work? Here. Mm-hmm. Who did he work for? Iserman. Verbeek tried to get cute. He didn't want to pay Carlson. He tried to nickel and dime him. And then the unthinkable happened. Philly came in with an $18 million bomb. Mm-hmm. And did Verbeek do what was right? Did he say no to it? Did he trade him for the picks and then have to do his effing job? Nope.
0: Nope.
1: He probably did the worst thing of all. A, he screwed this up at the front end and the back end, and now he's paying $18 million a year for Carlson. Where could that deal eventually be worth it? The cap keeps going up. As it goes up, that AAV looks more acceptable. Yes, but that's probably 3 years away. And I thought about it. I go, Verbeek tried to be a hardliner. And look how it bit him in the ass. And then instead of doing the thing he wanted to do, now he's paying $6-7 million more a year for a guy than he wanted to pay him. Mm-hmm. And who was he here with? Iserman. Maybe that's unfair. That's how my brain works. Sorry. 248-539-9797. So we'll get your phone calls coming up next. How does it end? Larkin added one team. Steve's response was to ask for Wyatt Johnston plus picks. Guys, how does it end? You're the Hockey Elite. The floor is yours. All right. Heat waves galore.

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6: All right, we're going straight to the Hockey Elite. I do have an interesting update on the Kawhi Leonard stuff. That trade to Toronto that happened but didn't happen but should happen. Well, maybe can't happen yet. We're going to get to that a little later. I'll just read it to you. It's just a sign of the times. We go to Mike, who's been very patient, 97.1. Mike, thanks for hanging. What's going on?
7: Nothing. How are you guys doing?
6: Good, Mike. How does this all end?
7: I think Steve Eiserman's going to try to take a page out of Joe Sakic's book. And if, like, this is going back to, like, 2009, which is, again, a problem with Eiserman. But,
6: yep.
7: Like, Matthew Shane asked for a trade in the offseason. He didn't give it to him until, like, a month in the season. But, like, again, Colorado got a future space pick. That's how they got Cale Makar, is because they drafted him fourth overall with Ottawa's pick. They got from that trade. But I think Eiserman just kind of wants to prove a point. He, you know, he has the ultimate job security. He's going to be like, nope, you're not going to boss me around. I'm going to do it. And I think it's just going to be a bad result because, like, Red Wings really haven't done kind of anything because this Eiserman thing's holding it up. And, like, they brought in Victor Arvidsson, but like they're going to lose Patrick Kane probably, and they might even lose DeBrincat because, you know, if I'm DeBrincat, why would I sign here if like this isn't resolved and I don't know where the team is going?
6: No, and here's the other thing. Yes, the cap is going up, but what I would argue, what is the use of signing DeBrincat and paying him, let's say, upwards of 13 to play for a loser, and the team's going nowhere? I mean, this is DeBrincat's last big contract. Does he want to sign away his life to never make the playoffs? I know he's raising a young family here. I know. I feel like a rebuild's the only thing.
8: School's everywhere.
7: I know, and I agree with you. And like another issue with this is, you know, like if DeBrincat signs a long-term contract and Eiserman can't do this anymore, can't get the team good, you know, he's going to kind of end up on Jeff's center. And, you know, like Elliot Freeman said that, you know, Eiserman is interested in kind of nickel and diming DeBrincat. So if I'm DeBrincat, like, at what point do I just say, you know what, I'm done? Like, I,
6: oh, 100%.
7: I come in, I gave 40 goals, and now that's not even good enough. Well, you know what? If you're going to nickel and dime me, then I'm just going to go play for another team and have fun being a bottom-top team. And I think,
6: Mike, you're nailing it. This is the whole premise of the conversation is Eiserman is beholden to the very streak he has created, just like Kenny Holland was beholden to the streak he was trying to keep alive. Like, I know that sounds insane at first blush, but think about it.
8: No, it makes a lot of sense. What you're saying is they both got held hostage by something, and it didn't allow them to think clearly and make rational decisions.
6: That's it. Because right now, this deal could have been done before the draft. You could have gotten prospects and picks and move forward. And who knows? Maybe weaponize the prospects and picks to get players. Instead, like, what is he going to get? What team, now after the draft and now after the free agency blast, what does he think he's going to get? Two of another team's top six? Including their first line center?
8: He does, but
6: the league is telling you they're not doing that. He asked for Boldy. It's a non-starter. He asked for Wyatt Johnson. It's a non-starter. Even when Brady Tkachuk was getting dealt, and I'm not telling you Tkachuk is as good as Larkin. They're different. They wanted Lindell. Florida said, no shot. We'll throw you an extra first. The league is speaking.

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12: Down, Iserman is not backing down. I just don't see a realistic way he's in camp, or much less just plays. But yet, you got Iserman asking Dallas for Wyatt Johnston plus picks. Larkin offering just Dallas as the expansion to his trade list. That's not honest. And it's just, how does it end? Or have you reached a point where you don't even care? That's also an option. Yeah. Apathy is an option. And I do worry that is very, that's around the corner for the Red Wings, whether they realize it or not.
13: Mike, I think a lot of people are experiencing that. We're getting it from the callers and the texters. This is watching that bad divorce happen in front of your eyes, and you stand back and you hope that at some point you two can come to agreeance, because you got kids, man. You got stuff going on, but you two are willing to burn this down to the ground like it's the War of the Roses.
12: Oh, wow.
13: What it feels like. It's like at some point somebody step in there and just say, okay, you know what? Let's just work this out so that both parties can move on from each other.
12: You take the airline miles. David, the text communications. I mean, what, David, if I can ask you before you read the individual ones, I always like to know, like, the aggregate. Is it a 60-40, 70-30?
14: 90-10 on our Larkin side.
12: Okay.
14: I honestly think this doesn't end until November or December.
12: Oh.
14: No deal will be made until a team with playoff expectations start bad in the season. They're sinking, and then they panic and make a deal for Larkin.
12: My question would be, though, is then how are you constructing your team for next year now? And then you're doing something seismic like that in November or December. It feels like another lost season.
13: Oh, no. This does look like it's going to be a lost season. And I think that it appears, in my perspective, Eisenman's okay with that. Because he is going to show, you're not going to tell me how to run my team.
14: Well, then how can he say that he's doing what's best for the team? He said that when they asked him the question after the draft. He says, I'm going to do what's best for the team.
13: And what's best for the team is never challenge me. Ever. I'm the captain.
12: He's right, you know.
15: It's all nonsense, though. You're going to call Minnesota. We're going to trade you Larkin. We want Matt Boldy. Click. Yeah. We're going to go to Dallas. You want to go to Dallas? Okay, we'll call Dallas. We want Wyatt Johnston. Click. It's like, are you even trying to trade him, or are you just saying, oh, that's where you want to go, Dylan? Well, we'll go and talk to them and try to get their best player from them for
12: I
15: you.
12: I think that's the personal nature of it. He doesn't want to give Larkin what he wants. So he's going to ask for unrealistic things, be able to say, I tried. It's like Nick Saban saying, I didn't interview with the Giants in New York. No, you were across the river in New Jersey, but you interviewed with him. It's the same principle, Paul. He can say, oh, no, I was trying to do what's best for the Detroit Red Wings, all while making no realistic effort at a deal. Think about this. If Larkin has this no-trade list and you need or desire an NHL forward package, not a futures-driven package, then it's on you to try to figure out a three.

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2: Quick exit for a potty break, if you will. We're going to take care of some business here and then back to business. You know, the road trip off ramp. Although you guys don't have rest stops here. It's really something amazing.
3: What do you mean?
2: Like, in New York, we have rest stops. Like, they have restaurants and real bathrooms, and it's a real place. It's like a mini city.
3: Yeah, they do, like, when you're driving through Canada.
2: Yeah, because we have toll booths.
3: Yeah, I know what you're talking about.
2: Again, another failing of this state. Yeah. I digress. David, the music. All right, what do we got here?
3: All right, guys, what we have are candidates for a comeback in the NFL, whether it was due to injury or just lack of productivity from last season.
2: All right.
3: I have some names. You guys tell me, you know what? Yes, this guy will bounce back or nah. What we saw last year is what it is.
2: Okay.
3: You ready?
2: Yeah, I am. Paul's going to play this too?
3: Yes.
2: All right.
3: We're going to start off simple. Sauce Gardner.
2: Uh-oh. I'm a little worried because it's back-to-back seasons of bad and some mystery stuff. I lean on you, man. You know that situation intimately. No jokes, please. It's just... I'm going to say no. I'm going to say no. And I just had a bottle thrown at me.
4: I'm going to say no, too, because I think he's gotten worse in the NFL since his rookie year. Each season, he's gotten a little bit worse than the year before, and it's not a great look, and I don't know if he can turn it around.
5: Yeah, what's interesting about him is the media talked to him after the draft, and he says, hey, they don't have a first-round pick. I'm their first-round pick. Well, sir, you're not playing like a first-round pick currently, so I don't think he recovers.
3: Let's go to Green Bay. Christian Watson.
2: No, I'm done. He's made of paper mache. I can't keep tripping on the banana peel here. I can't. The guy is built in a lab. Everything you'd want in a wide receiver, and he makes a play or two a year before he invariably dies, where you're like, that's the guy. I can't do it anymore. Like, his legs are two different lengths. Didn't you read that article last year? That's why he keeps blowing his hamstring out.
3: I did not.
2: He's got an uneven gait. Like, I'm out. I'm out on all of it. Guy's got crooked legs or whatever? No, we're done.
4: Yeah, it's
3: kind of
4: deep
3: dive right there.
2: I don't know what to say.
4: It's kind of hard to have a comeback when you're only going to play 6 or 7 games every season because you're going to be out the rest of the time. And as good as he is in the stretches when he does play, he doesn't play nearly enough to warrant a comeback player of the year type thing.
5: Well, based on what you just said, Paul, 6 games, he's going to play 10. So, yes, he will have an improvement.
3: Let's go Marvin Harrison Jr.
2: No, I'm done.
3: 1 year.
2: Done. I'm absolutely done. Basically, he was Herman Moore as a rookie. Guy had balls bouncing off his helmet. It was ridiculous. I don't know how this guy's not a good NFL football player. He was so amazing in college. He's terrible. He's a nothing. I mean, Trey McBride is running circles around this cat. I can't do it. And there's no quarterback play there. I'm out.
4: I'm going to say no for just what Mike said, though. Isn't just about him not being as good as everyone thought. It's also their quarterback situation stinks. So I don't know how his numbers are going to get better.
5: I can't believe that he's this bad. So I'm just because of that, I have to believe he has improvement. I know the quarterback situation, but he can't be that bad.
3: Okay.
2: Or can he?
3: Let's stick with wide receivers, Mike. A guy that you were really high on, but he did not have a great year last year. That's Ladd McConkey.
2: Yeah, very disappointing. Very disappointing. I'm going to say bounce back. Offensive line will be better. I think it's going to trigger a lot of open space in the passing game because teams are going to have to load up to stop. He's a high IQ football player. I'm going to say bounce back. I'll buy Ladd McConkey. Bolts are going to the Super Bowl.
4: Well, I don't know about all that, but I'll say bounce back for sure because Mike McDaniel's offense is friendly for his type of skill set. Quick routes, quick ball in his hands, slants, stuff like that. 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
4: The Kawhi Leonard trade to Toronto will not be approved, will not be legal until a completion of an NBA investigation into Kawhi and potentially the illegal compensation and this corporate deal that went down with the Clippers. But here's the interesting note. The only way the league would let the deal go through is Toronto would have to assume all risks. That's the equivalent of buying a home and waiving the inspection. No. So... keep
5: say
4: your,
5: it again for the people in
4: yeah,
5: the back.
4: Keep your eye on that. Now, again, God, this is where Paul and I are wearing our aluminum foil Burger King crowns. There has to be more. If this didn't go through, I would throw the weight of the world to see if I could get Kawhi to just give us a chance at love. That him here with a sore, you're putting opposing offenses in hell.
5: Assuming that he's allowed to play.
4: You're
5: not telling the Pistons to waive the
4: inspection. No, you can't. You can't. Oh, come on now. We made huge moves such as, let me check my notes, Isaiah Joe, 248-539-9797. But your update is, welcome to the NBA. We'll go to Ryan. He's up next, 97.1. Ryan, how you doing?
6: What's going on, guys? I need you to help me out here because
4: okay.
6: When I first heard the news of Larkin asking for a trade, I jumped up in joy. I yelled in the office. I was like, let's go. It's time to go. We got cap room. We got pieces. We got young talent. We got a guy now who's locked up for 5 more years at 8.7. Guys are signing for $18 million now. So, his value is going to be enormous, and it's going to be a blockbuster deal. It's going to be multi-trade, multi-team, multi-player, and I just don't know how everyone's not pumped.
4: Okay, well, hold on. I shared your enthusiasm 2 months ago, but as we've gotten past the NHL draft and we've gotten past a lot of trades and a lot of signings, Ryan, what you're saying on a principle level is absolutely correct. The problem is, the value that he is to the league is not aligned with the value that Yzerman's putting on him. So help me understand what remotely competitive team is going to give you, say, 2 of their top 6 to get him.
6: I mean, I feel like it's going to be a multi-team deal because we can't get prospects back. So we're going to need some people that have some hidden talent, some guy that's disgruntled, needs a change of scenery. I just feel like I'm not sure what that deal is. I was kind of hoping it was going to be a Kachuk possibly.
4: Right.
6: But the Robertson thing is very intriguing.
4: Yeah, but hold on. I've been saying this now for a while, and this matches up with the reporting, and you talk to certain people. Robertson doesn't want to be here. And even if he did, are you amped to take a guy making 8.7 and bring in a guy making 15? I'm not.
6: I mean, but that's the new NHL, right? I mean, you were giving Yzerman a hard time about not adapting. That's what teams have to do now.
4: I agree. But when I'm taking my first line center at 8.7 and I'm trading him out for a player that doesn't fix my problem and paying him double, that's not me being skittish about money. It's about my team's not in a position to do it. That's all.
6: But don't you think then isn't Dallas in even a worse position? Because we have more cap space than Dallas. So wouldn't that make Dallas even a worse move than if we're taking them on? Because we have the cap space to do it, where they don't necessarily have it.
4: No, they don't. And you're right about it. Look, they gave Robertson a chance to explore a deal with Seattle. He turned down $15 million a year. So the idea that he would come here and take that same look, Ryan, yeah. I need it to come to a head, because I think we could at least agree on this. Your offseason can't get where it's got to go until this is done.
6: Fair enough. Let me end with this. I'm not sure what the deal is going to look like. All I know is that I feel like Larkin's got more value than we're giving him credit for, and I feel like we have more pieces where we can give away a little more than normal, and we can also overpay a little bit. And let's take that 92 points we were at last year, and if we get that to 96, all of a sudden we're in the playoffs, baby, and we're talking a whole different ballgame. You know what I'm saying?
4: I do, but I also look at a team, Ryan, that still employs JT Compher, Rasmussen, you know, has not created a top six that anyone cares about.
5: Really,
4: I don't know, man.
5: Anything in the offseason that you're like, okay, this team's gotten monumental.

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2: All right, just a quick TO here. Take care of some business and then we're back to it. David, music.
3: So we had so much fun yesterday. Me and Paul decided we're going to present you with one more blind ranking for the week here. And it's going to be the best college football player since the year 2000.
2: Oh, jeez.
3: And I am going to throw out the first name here, Vince Young.
2: Wow. Just college.
4: Yes. Not crying naked in a nightclub.
3: Correct.
2: I'm going to go.
3: We have 10 as well.
2: Yeah, I'm going to go probably 8.
4: I was going to say 10.
2: Yeah, it was low. You know, split 9.
4: I love the magic of the Rose Bowl.
2: Right.
4: But when I think about for a career, when I think about how many great college players, maybe time has dulled the legacy. You want to go 9?
2: Let's go 9.
4: All right, Vince Young. And this isn't crying in the nightclub, right?
2: No.
4: Okay. That was a tough look.
5: Okay, so for the next name on the list, how about we go with a guy that I thought was going to be a great NFL player? He was a good NFL player, but he was great in college, and that's Michael Crabtree.
4: Ooh. Man, that night in 08 against Texas.
3: Yes.
4: The toe tap on the sidelines. We're boxed in. Was Michael Cressy? We may have effed up already. This game hurts.
2: Was he better than Vince Young, or was he worse than Vince Young?
4: Let me pull up Crabtree's career numbers here. Hold on.
2: Because I'm thinking I may just go ahead and
4: put. Was Crabtree a JUCO or no?
2: And I don't think
4: so. I got it right here. Hold on. He was a JUCO. He only played 2 years. How about this for a freshman season? Maybe it wasn't a JUCO. Ready for this?
2: Yeah.
4: 2007 at Texas Tech, 134 catches for 1,962 yards and 22 touchdowns.
2: Okay, he's
4: as a freshman? And as a sophomore, he runs it back, 97 catches for 1,165 and 20 touchdowns.
2: Okay, he's 8.
4: I'm putting him at 8.
2: Yeah, he's 8.
3: All right, next on the list, I'm going to go Reggie Bush.
4: Uh-oh.
2: Since 2000, yeah, Mike?
4: This is a blind spot for me. He's top 3.
2: I was going to go 2.
4: The fumble aside, in the Rose Bowl, Reggie Bush did some things. Cue up the Fresno State game. You want a classic. I could put him at 2. Reggie Bush, to me, was just what I didn't get to see when Barry played at Oklahoma State. You couldn't tackle Reggie Bush.
2: No. No, you're right.
4: Sad version with the Lions.
2: You just hope that he would do something stupid in the game or fumble or something like that. Other than that, you aren't going to beat him.
4: We'll put him at 2.
2: Imagine Reggie Bush playing now with the NIL packages.
4: $10 million.
2: Oh, my goodness.
4: $1 billion. He'd own SpaceX.
5: All right, so I'm going to go with
2: the White House.
5: A little bit of Miami bias, but
4: okay.
5: He grew up, he was my favorite player growing up, and that's Mr. Ed Reed.

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1: Nathan has taught me to embrace the moment. Age-wise, I mean, I'm in my late 60s. I'm old enough to be his grandfather. 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
2: I knew I wanted to be adopted by him because of how he taught me to be the person who I am today. And it's coming from a dad that didn't expect to become a dad. 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
12: 5 o'clock. It is fantastic to have you with us. And I want to tell you, Rico and I are currently being held hostage by Steve Eiserman and Dylan Larkin. This is against our will. But as you heard our intrepid update man, Jeremy Otto, including an interview he did, we don't get a choice. And it is an appeal to the hockey elite. So if you're battling traffic on the way home, you consider yourself a passionate hockey fan. I'm asking you for help because I need to know how you think this ends. Dylan Larkin expanding his list by one to Dallas? Come on. And for Eiserman to ask for Wyatt Johnson and picks? Come on. You're not being serious. Mm-hmm. And the player isn't backing down. The GM isn't backing down. How exactly does it end? That's been the question of the day. I've given this example. I haven't received pushback on it, so I don't know if that means you agree with it or you just think it's so stupid you choose not to dignify it. That's also an option. But hear me when I say it. This is bizarro Ken Holland. Holland did things that weren't in the best interest of the franchise to keep the playoff streak alive. Bizarro inverse, flip it. Eiserman is

these guys to us. So, and I'm not even talking, if Larkin expanded his trade list to half the league, you're still probably not going to get a 1C or a 2C back. You're going to get a 2C back with prospects plus picks, maybe a lesser one. But so where are we at here? Yzerman is more interested in saving face. I don't think it's realistic. He should, if he was

0: Belgium will face Spain in Los Angeles for a trip to the semifinals on the line. Spain's defense has been absolutely incredible all tournament, and they have yet to concede a goal. Belgium to score a goal is minus 170 in the match. Spain is a solid favorite to qualify for the next round at minus 350. Spain to just win the game in regulation is minus 170. Markets are giving them a 60% chance to win the match in 90 minutes. Belgium to pull off the upset and advance to the next round is plus 250. This has been your official Odyssey Sports Match Day preview, brought to you by Fanatics Sportsbook. 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
3: David, before we return to the callers, text communications, the Larkin thing has just been red hot all day, and it's kind of putting the ball in your court. I'm being very open and honest. Rico is as well with our audience. I can't offer you some prediction of how this ends. I feel like it's mutually assured destruction.
4: Before we go to that, David.
3: He's pointing his finger. No, no, no. Look out, David. No, he's pointing.
4: I just want to bring up something to
3: You're
4: you,
3: like
4: Michael.
3: Sophie Cunning, hear you? He's pointing his finger. Look out.
4: Did you happen to know? Because you always talk about how sports are just outpricing themselves and not really thinking about the consumer, the customer, the fan base. It's not just college sports, man. I need to bring up to you the latest edition of Are You Kidding Me?
3: Okay.
4: Now, I know you're not a big NBA Summer League fan. You will not be glued to the set. But in case you wanted to watch the Pistons tonight, you couldn't go to NBA TV to watch them.
3: Why?
4: Because it's streaming.
3: Oh, come on. On NBA Summer League?
4: Yep.
3: Why not just have pay-per-view for St. Cecilia? I mean, what
4: are... Those, a lot of the games are on Prime. So, yes.
3: Will you enjoy that?
4: Summer League. David, you just found this out. Yeah, a buddy of mine, shout out Chuck, sent me something today. And I'm like, I got to save this for Mike. Yes.
3: You give me your response to it.
4: I've gotten to the point where, unfortunately, it's become the new normal.
3: You're in acceptance phase.
4: It's when gas goes over $4 a gallon, you complain, you do whatever, and then at the end, you fork over the money and say, fill up the tank.
3: Well, I can't ride a horse to work. It just is what it is.
4: Right, but I'm saying, so it's like you're going to watch the stuff. I mean, if you are a fan, like I'm not that big of a fan to pay for it, but if you're an NBA snob and you want to see the Pistons' latest draft pick, you'll somehow get somebody's eye. You'll find a way to watch it.
3: All right, before we get to the rest of the Larkin callers, and I'm getting to you guys, just give me 1 second. So let me give you the other story that kind of shows you how broken another sport is. Did you see the deal the Big 12 cut?
4: No.
3: Okay. So the Big 10, the SEC, all the schools, they're getting $20, $22, $25 million a year just for existing because of their TV deals. Mm-hmm. The Big 12 signed a sponsorship deal with Monster Energy Drink. Every team will wear a Monster patch, Monster in the stadium, and it is the official provider of their Big 12 media days.
4: Right.
3: And they signed it for $20 million total.
4: Are you serious?
3: What? Total. Each team gets about $1 million a year.
4: To wear it, the patch?
3: Basically, you're going to have Texas Tech's QB dressed as a Monster can. Why is the sport broken because of that? It's showing you the disparity between the Big Ten and SEC and simply everyone else. It is why I continue to go back to this. This is a farce to even have college football under these economic conditions. The Big 12, I know Texas and OU aren't there anymore. I know we're a long way from the Dr. Pepper championship game with James Brown at quarterback for Texas. I know. Mm-hmm. Michael Bishop at K-State, $20 million total to basically sell everything in the store, and Monster owns everything in the Big 12. Each team gets about $1 million.
4: Yeah, because at that point, it's... it's like Northwestern's like, wow, you guys got $1 million. Wow, okay.
3: And here's the thing. That $1 million, if we're being honest, just in case you're not paying close attention, a decent starting quarterback, it starts at $1 million. Mm-hmm. Okay, you don't like that example. Let me give you another one. A backup defensive tackle that is a rotational player, has ability, $500,000.

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And does Steph Curry really want LeBron James to join the Golden State Warriors? Now, Shams Charania, ESPN NBA Insider, he has put out a report that anybody interested in LeBron James joining their team, they've been pitching James indirectly by sending voice notes to his agent, Rich Paul, and then Rich Paul shares that with LeBron James. This is where we are. Dear LeBron, this is the Philadelphia 76ers. Hope you, Savannah, and the boys are doing well. It's on vacation. We hope your golf game is doing wonderful. 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
9: 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The odds of him going on to fascinate millions with his talent? 1 in 260,000. The odds of this born racer having 157 career top 10 finishes in NASCAR? 1 in 125 billion. But every driver seeks the pinnacle of their achievements. 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The odds of a child being diagnosed with autism? 1 in 110. 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

0: got screwed a couple years ago with the Terry Rozier situation. The Charlotte Hornets and the NBA knew he was being investigated by the NBA, by the FBI. Then nobody told the Heat, and they still allowed the Miami Heat to trade away a first-round pick for Terry Rozier. Why are they allowing this here? Like, why is everything on hold and the Heat still lost the first round pick? Like, why are we being transparent now, yet the Miami Heat are still without their first round pick? Adam Silver needs to get his act together. Coming up next, the retirement of Justin Verlander marks the end of an era in Major League Baseball. That's next.
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10: I'm Christine Lisi. France is on to the World Cup semifinals. Kylian Mbappe bounced back from a missed penalty. He scored his 20th World Cup goal and 8th of this tournament. Also added an assist in France's 2-0 win over Morocco. France plays Spain or Belgium next. Mbappe is one back of Argentina's Lionel Messi on the all-time World Cup goals list. Baseball, Jake Rogers has given the Tigers a 1-0 lead on the A's on his third home run of the season. They are in the top of the fourth in Detroit. Marlins leading the Mariners 2-1 top of the third on a Griffin Conine solo home run and Liam Hicks RBI double. Yankees got a pair of home runs, 5 RBI out of Ben Rice in a 12-4 rout of the Rays as they split a 4

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1: When I was a little late to hearing them, because they came out in 90, the album came out in 91 or 92, their first album, and I got hooked. The first time I really dove into the album was the opener album, 10, was 96, and I knew right away, I'm like, ooh, this is for me. Like, this is my kind of music. Coming up next, how many times is the appropriate number of times for you to see your favorite band? 888-SAY-ESPN. 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
14: I'm Christine Lisi. A goal and an assist for Kylian Mbappe, his 8th goal of this World Cup and 20th of his World Cup career. He's within one of Lionel Messi on the all-time goals list. France dominated the first half of its quarterfinals match on the way to a 2-0 victory over Morocco. Up next for France, Spain or Belgium in the semifinals. Baseball, Jesus Luzardo, Brady Singer have each only given up one hit. Phillies and Reds scoreless, bottom four from Cincinnati. Detroit going for a 5th straight win, tied up at 1 with the A's, bottom 5 in Detroit. Otto Lopez's RBI triples up the Marlins lead to the 5-1 on the Mariners, bottom of the 4th. Ben Rice with a pair of home runs, 5 RBI. Yankees beat the Rays 12-4 to split a 4-game series. New York now 15-19 without Aaron Judge, who will have new imaging done on his injured right rib next week. The Yankees